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One of the new and big stuff took 2 years before the day had come. But I was ruler of the world, rank number one. So I hit the torch to claim the crown. Let the whole world know that the king is in town. I ride, the crowd start to cheer, and then someone yell out, the king is here! So I hit the torch stage to make a speech about the new style of living out the world.

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But now I must go and say goodbye to everybody. Tonight I see you all at my super dinner party. And late that night at my super dinner party, I was dancing to the beat and entertaining a lot of time. The music started and then it was time for a speech. The crowd started singing as it rose on my feet. And this is what dream I explained to the crowd. But now I rule the world and I feel the very proud. Excuse me, please, for stopping this show. I just had to thank you all. My first day in office, the king of the throne, I spent my first 3 hours on the telephone. You know the news, men reported and voted too. I had some many calls, I didn't know what to do. You know, I'll pass by, continue to work. I signed the minute, and boom, things started to hurt. Then shook off, hey, ain't no

ball, keep hating it, boo, but keep holding me down strong. 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
1: Yo, G, they can't stop me from rapping, can they? Can they hop? I spit it through the wire, man. Too much stuff on my heart right now, man. I gladly risk it all right now. It's a life or death situation, man. Y'all really understand how I feel right now, man. It's your boy Kanye Titter. Shoutout, what's going on?
2: Yeah, I drink a boost for breakfast, an intro for dessert. Somebody order pancakes, I just sip the scissor. That right there could drive a sane man bizzard. Not to worry, Mr. Ace to the Ethos back to Wizard.
1: How do you console my mom?
2: Or give a light support, telling her son's own life support. And just imagine how my girl feel. On the plane, scared as hell that I got, look like Emmett Till. She was with me before the deal, she been trying to be mine. She a Delta, so she been throwing that dynasty sign. No use me trying to be lying, I've been trying to be signed. Trying to be a millionaire, how I used two lifelines. In the same hospital where Biggie Smalls died. The doctor said I had blood clots, but I ain't Jamaican, man. Story on MTV, and I ain't trying to make a band. I swear this right here, history in the making, man.
1: I really apologize to this man right now. It's unclear at all, man. They got my mouth wired shut for like, I don't know, the doctor said like 6 weeks. You know, I had reconstructive surgery on my jaw. I looked in the mirror, half of my jaw was in the back of my mouth, man. I couldn't believe it. But I'm still here for y'all right now, man. This is what I got to say right here, though.
2: Yeah. Turn me up, yeah. What if somebody from the shadow was ill? Got a deal on the hottest rap label of brand. But he wasn't talking about coke and birds. It was more like smoking birds.

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Thank God I ain't too cool for the safe belt. I swear to God, drive a 2-1-2. I got a lawyer for the case to keep us in my safe. Safe, my dogs couldn't tell if I look like Tom Cruise on Vanilla Sky. It was televised. It's been an accident like Geico. They thought I was burned up like Pepsi did Michael. I must got an angel, cause look how death missed it. It's unbreakable.

swear I should be locked up for stupid shit that I did, but I'm a champion. 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

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Read more, learn more, change the globe. 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
2: You know, I was wondering, you know, should we keep on it? Because the force has got a lot of power, you know? It makes me feel like

0: the approval, not from governor's meat. And still in The Guardian, Nance names 43 institutions in Nell Fund double tuition scandal. Ex-policemen reject PENCOM's option B to protest poor welfare. PFIPC probe divides NAS as ADC Atiku insist on independent inquiry. Tinubu hails Benue's industrial growth as Alia commends federal government's reforms. Senate seeks 15-year jail term, asset forfeiture for fake drug dealers. And yes, sir, taking a look at what The Guardian has on offer alongside other papers this morning. So where do we begin this morning as we start to X-ray on front page news and analysis? The Daily Trust is calling, and the headline there is, "A Serial Liar, Presidency Debunks Obi's Death Threat Claim." Today, let's hand it over to you.
1: Yeah, well, it has to do with Peter Obi and his insinuation or claims that he might not be alive for the 2027 election. He said this during an interview with Chude Jidonwo, obviously talking about the state of the nation and preparation for the elections and all that. And then he said that he's been constantly under all manners of threats and intimidation because of his political ambition. And it's not just him. Members of the opposition, then one comedian, again, we have also been told, one Sarkin Dania, you know, who a comedian who, you know, comedian and comedians and satire,
0: yes,
1: and the way they, you know, portray activities of politicians and all that. So obviously, from what you have been told, some people are not exactly happy. But back to Peter Obi. Peter Obi says that his businesses have been targeted for quite some time. Every business activity of his, that the government just looks for a way to frustrate him and to muzzle him. It has gotten to a level where even when it comes to social weddings and gatherings, where he goes, and then, of course, we've seen the kind of reception he gets whenever, wherever he goes to, that people will just tell him that people who know him, perhaps people who are politically exposed also, we tell him that their daughters or their sons are getting married, but that they are just informing him, but he's not really invited, yeah, because government will target him. He says he goes to the airport. People who normally would greet him before don't want to be seen as being friendly with him because they are being targeted, or they might be targeted by the government. We saw what happened when the ADC, you know, before he left the ADC for the NDC, at least, this was everywhere, front page news. When the ADC was looking for a venue, you know, across Abuja for their convention, they said that a lot of these venues were under instruction not to allow them to use their venues. Even the hotels were also a problem until they eventually were able to get one for fear of harassment by the Federal Capital Authority, FCT. So this has been, he says, has been his the problem and the travail that he's been going through, and that he might not, the way things are going, if they might not want him to contest, and that when he says that because of his opposition he might not be alive, obviously he was saying that there might be plans to kill him in that process. This would be exceedingly. One thing we know, at least we have seen about Peter Obi, is he's not given to frivolous talks as much as possible. And then he tends to try to calm the storm. Of course, you can see the abuse, the various abuse that the duo of a regime was getting from especially from the obedience. And he told them to stop abusing him, to stop saying terrible things about him. Of course, his supporters were not happy about his position, but I think this is what he tends to do from time to time.
0: There's a question. I'm so sorry to interrupt. There's a question I want to ask before you go on, and it's this. Is Peter Obi a politician, in your opinion, today?
1: Yeah, well, of course, he's a politician.
0: The reason I'm asking this question is, a politician on the Nigerian terrain with years of experience in politics. I mean, this is not his first

0: in a rodeo. So should he not be aware of how the game is played and played in such a way that his, you know, his objectives are achieved? That I just want to ask that question. So you can put that in perspective.
1: Well, you see, it depends. It depends on the, you know, a politician usually, depending on the kind of political environment they find themselves, you know, could adopt Machiavellian tactics, because in that political environment, it could work for him. It will work for him because there are very few checks and balances, very few controls, and there, of course, very little transparency and accountability. So in that kind of dispensation, you can do whatever you want, and because you believe that you will get away with it. So there are different, there are people who have also posited and advised that whatever it takes, you need to do it. Subterfuge, intrigues, deception, all of that. But you see, he also has a persona. He also, I don't forget that in a way, he's an unusual politician. Any politician that tells you that he has been in power, and this is not to praise him, but on the basis of what people are saying, and on the basis of what a lot of people, even the opposition, seems to have accepted, the fact that somebody can become a governor, and he says, go and check, I don't have a house, go and check, I was not given land, go and check, that's an unusual politician. So an unusual politician will play unusual politics. It might not work for him. The former late President Buhari had this disposition. People saw him as a very, at the initial stage, and that was why he also had a lot of support, disciplined, you know, and all that. And then he tried first time, second time, third time. He couldn't get anywhere. And then he felt he had to be pragmatic. And it was that pragmatic, you know, politics that ended up, you know, getting him involved with the ACN, with the other political parties at the time, you know, some elements of ABGA and Buhari's former political party. All of them now came together. And on the basis of that practical, pragmatic understanding of Nigerian politics, they contested the election and won. You know, so it depends on whether you have values and how important these values are, and whether you think you can get to power holding on to these values. But he's done well for himself because he's held on to the values of I know they give shishi, for instance, I don't give money and so on. But what happened? We also saw, you know, the first time when Awolowo came up with the Unity Party of Nigeria, a lot of party members were contributing money. So it was not a matter of you saying, Awolowo was saying, I own the party. Of course, he was the icon of the party. You know, he was the one that people saw and associated identified with the party. Yes. But people were making contributions to that party. So the phenomenon of P2B, and that's what some other people have, you know, find difficult to understand, is that rather than him spending so much money on the political process in 2023, people were spending money for him. People were coming out to also donate their buildings so that they could use, the Labour Party could use it as their official, you know, as their, you know, party administrative unit in many states in the country. So it was strange that Nigerians who will sit down and expect money from politicians were now the ones spending money for a politician. Yes. So that's why I say, in a way, if you look at it, if you look at him, it's a different kind of a politician. But whether
0: because, you know, when you take a look at it, what exactly is needed? An idealist or a pragmatist? Because an idealist will say, okay, I want to go on the principles of idealism. What is and what ought to be are two totally different things. So with the way the system is, and he having been a governor and not a newbie when it comes to politics, then you would want to say, okay, you should know how it's done, you know, even if you're not going to get in the mud, you know, but you should do it in such a way that you get.
1: Even with that idealism, and I'm glad you're using the word, and I use the word at the initial stage, pragmatism.
0: It was
1: pragmatism that led Buhari to that coalition that brought it to, you know, a government house. But idealism also has led P2B to come, I mean, the third in 2023, winning some key states in this country, even when the governor of his state was even not sure whether he could win scores at 25% in Anambra State, in his state. He won, cleared the Southeast, did very well in the South, won Lagos, won a few states in the Middle Belt, in the North Central or Middle Belt, with his idealism. You know, and don't forget again, perhaps that idealism also got him into trouble in Anambra State, because he's the only governor that refused to play ball. This is not about lauding anybody's image. It's about what was happening and what we saw in the pages of newspapers. He's the only governor that was impeached twice. The second time, I think, first or second time he was impeached, they went and the lawmakers in Anambra State went and impeached him in Asaba, in another state. You know, and so it was he stuck to that idealism, you know, things that he feels. So I think for him, there are limits, and he don't want to go beyond those limits. Whether that will eventually, you know, crystallize into him becoming president of Nigeria is a completely different thing. But you also know that even when you play, when you play realism, yes, you know, or realistic politics or pragmatic politics, sometimes you could also get stuck somewhere.
0: Of course.
1: Because, like I keep on saying, nobody controls all the variables of life. Mm. Nobody.
0: Mm.
1: You know, when the Americans went into, for instance, they went into Iraq, they thought it was Iraq, second Gulf War. They thought it was an easy thing. Mm-hmm. Go there, overthrow the government of Saddam Hussein, yes, kill Saddam Hussein in the process and so on. And they couldn't maintain the peace. They had to cut their losses and run some weeks, some years later, because they couldn't, the body count just kept on growing. This is the most powerful country in the world. Look at Iran, for instance. Mm-hmm. You know, so they have defied all the variables, all the permutations. You know, so nobody, even in life, Abacha was he playing pragmatic politics? He had to do everything to remain in power, but maybe nature stepped in, you know, and had the final say, and Abacha was gone. So those people who are holding power today should also be careful. But beyond all of this, this is Obi statement. The Bayo Onanuga, the special advisor to the governor, has also said that Obi's statements were unfounded and lacked credible evidence. And he described Obi as a pathological and serial liar, hell-bent on dragging the government into every personal inconvenience that he encounters. And he talked about, Fidelity Bank as an evidence that they are not interfering. He says that we know that Peter Obi has substantial interest, investment in Fidelity Bank, that they have not interfered with Fidelity Bank and to make things difficult for Fidelity Bank. Mm. So he has given one instance. Obi says that even at the airport some time ago, when he went to the airport, that they clamped his vehicle. They said he parked wrongly. But he said even where he parked, I mean, as a dignitary, if you have to, he was a former governor.
0: Yes.
1: So I guess that there are some things that are given to them.
0: Mm-hmm.
1: You know, he said, but there are other vehicles that are here around here and all that. Why clamping only my own? So these are things, some of the things that he has seen to believe that there is a deliberate attempt, and perhaps some other things too. He's an importer, so maybe there are some other experiences that he's talking about. But either way, the government has a responsibility, because I don't see in the past 21 years of presidential elections in this country, I can't remember any time that an opposition presidential candidate was saying that there is an attempt to eliminate him, to kill him. It didn't happen certainly in the many years of PDP. Power. The oppositions were allowed to do their campaign at that level, even though on all sides you had election rigging and all that. But we've not had things to this level where everybody's interfering. INEC is behaving funny, not to this level, the judiciary and so on. So we must be careful, because we've had how many years? 27 years of unbroken democracy. Mm-hmm. We must be careful that we don't end up destroying this democracy. So the government also has to be aware, I'm not sure Nigerians will tolerate anything untoward happening to any of the presidential candidates. I'm not exactly
2: and
1: sure. So they should also be careful.
2: As you round off, I don't think we need anything like this at this point in time, because that it was like a thing of the past.
1: Mm-hmm. I'm struggling to hear you.
0: Yeah.
2: I said, I don't think...
1: Yeah, can you?
2: Can you hear me now?
1: Yes.
2: I said, I don't think we need this kind of thing at this point in time about hurting any presidential candidate. It's been a fair playground ever since the comeback of democracy. So I guess it should be kept like that.
1: It should be, because it is worrying. It is worrying. And I think the government has become very careless to the extent that the Nigerians find it very difficult to believe the government when it comes to things like this, because they saw the interference with the Electoral Act at the National Assembly, and Nigerians had to protest and protest and protest. And at the end of the day, what came out is not exactly what Nigerians were expecting. They have seen the performances of INEC and the INEC chairman, and they look at it with a lot of suspicion. then they have seen the activities of the courts in this country with their very strange rulings. Mm. Sometimes lower courts defying the decisions of the upper courts. It is exceedingly very, very, very strange and troubling. And then, but I would just say, look, that I pray that the government is not that this is just a rumor that has no foundation. Mm. But if the government allows this kind of thing to continue, and the mindset of the average Nigerian is that the government is involved in unwholesome acts against their political candidates, it is not going to end well for the government, for those in power, and then for the country in general.
0: Yeah, well,
1: we need stability. We need to keep on saying that, well, our democracy might not be perfect, but at least we are making progress. As it is now, if you ask me, as somebody who has been watching democracy and as a public affairs commentator, and who is also involved in election monitoring and observation and all that, I will tell you that our democracy is endangered from what we have been seeing, and in ways that it has never been, even under the PDP, under the 60 years of PDP.
0: I wanted to react earlier on when you said that this might affect our democracy. I was going to say that we're hanging on to democracy by our fingernails, not even our hands, not our fingers, but our fingernails.
2: Because the democracy you see now doesn't look
1: That's an apt description for where we are today.
0: Yes.
1: You know, and then who do you blame more? You blame the operators of the system.
0: Mm.
1: You know, you blame a president who has always said that he's a Democrat and has always been hailed and welcomed as a Democrat.
0: Mm-hmm.
1: You know, but some of the things that we are seeing are not exactly, you know, in tune with the principles of and ideas of democracy.
0: Mm-hmm.
1: It's just worrisome. He has to sit down and then ask himself. I don't know we know that he's a politician. We know that he wants to come back to power and the rest.
0: Mm-hmm.
1: But the process of coming back to that power must be won. Otherwise, we can't keep on saying that Nigerians will continue to tolerate every act of electoral malfeasance and all that when it does happen, regardless of where it is happening from.
0: Okay.
1: You know, I think Nigerians I want to go beyond that. They want to live better lives, and all of these stories are not palatable.
2: We have to move on?
0: Yes. We're strapped for time, so we have to quickly go on to, you know, the other stories and see as many as we can fit in. The Guardian has this on offer. Army chief issues shoot on sight order against bandits and terrorists. We can lump that with the Vanguard story talking about insecurity, halt rehabilitations, tribal Boko Haram members, Senate tells the federal government. Let's turn the searchlight on that.
1: Yeah, that is the Minister of Defense. From what they are saying, obviously the army chief is telling his soldiers. He's telling them that any soldier that refuses or that hesitates to shoot
0: bandits
1: or terrorists wherever they see them, he will be prosecuted. You know, and obviously it is coming from a place of maybe frustration that despite their best efforts, they don't seem to have achieved much success. But again, you know, this statement, you want to ask yourself where it is coming from.
0: Mm.
1: For a very, very long time, communities in Nigeria have been saying that when you invite the army to come to their help, when they get there, they don't do anything. Sometimes you inform them, they tell you that they cannot move without the order.
0: Orders, yes.
1: From headquarters. Yeah, from headquarters. You know, and so we've had all of these accusations from a lot of communities that even when they get there, they don't do anything. And so the army chief is saying that that will no longer be tolerated, that wherever they have opportunity, wherever they see these insurgents, and they are convinced that they are insurgents, that they should shoot them.
0: Hmm.
1: The way Nigeria is today, a lot of Nigerians would agree with that, because Nigerians are absolutely livid and angry about the state of things in the country and do not want to give any pass to any of these terrorists or bandits. But then when you make that kind of declaration, if you are looking at the rules of engagement, I'm not sure there's anywhere in the rule book that you see somebody carrying arms that you just shoot them, because you see them with arms. But I understand the feeling. I understand, you know, that but you need to be convinced. We need to know that they're actually shooting at the right
0: target.
1: People.
0: Yes.
1: Because the law, usually, the rules of engagement, that's why I go back to the rules of engagement, is that if you have to disarm these people, you disarm them, you take them captive. And there's always the advantage in taking these people captive, because you can interrogate them and get information about a lot of things, their movements, their financing, and all that. And then maybe taking them, next to their commanding, whoever it is that is commanding them and all
0: but
1: that.
0: But can the normal rules of engagement still be applied?
1: Yeah, the normal rules of engagement, yes. Mm. Because there are rules. In those days, it used to be called the law of war.
0: Yes.
1: And that comes from the fact that people say in war, everything is fair. Mm. In war, mm. all is fair.
0: In love
1: and war. A lot of people have come together, governments, countries, different bodies to say, no, all is not fair in war. In war, you are not allowed. That's why you have international humanitarian law. Mm-hmm. Law.
0: Yeah.
1: That defines the mode and the process for military engagement.
0: Going back to the Geneva Convention.
1: You cannot
0: convention.
1: Kill children. You cannot, attack the vulnerable, old men and women.
0: Mm-hmm.
1: They are not combatants. You cannot drop bombs on hospitals. And you cannot use napalm bomb, for instance, and cluster bombs that they've been outlawed by various international conventions on, when it comes to war and things like that. Like I said, the normal engagement. But then under the circumstance in Nigeria,
0: yes.
1: I think a lot of Nigerians will just want these people to be shot. When
2: because
1: you see
2: a lot
1: them.
2: Of times they're rehabilitated. They have been rehabilitated.
1: Yes.
2: So
1: yes. Take them out of circulation. In fact, what you just, your comment now drives us into the second part of this discussion, and that is the Senate taking a position, a stand against the rehabilitation of terrorists.
0: Mm.
1: And the story after that is also the House of Representatives also weighing in,
0: yes,
1: on this, absolutely disagreeing with whatever policy it is that ensures that people who have killed and looted and maimed and burnt and raped,
0: quote, rehabilitated,
1: decapitating human beings,
0: mm,
1: are rehabilitated under what guise, mm, under what circumstance? Are you going to, without any form of punishment?
0: Exactly.
1: And I've said something several times that even when you have a bargaining, we're between even in the best of places, those countries that we tend to copy, the United States and other parts of the world, even when there's a deal between prosecuting agencies, for instance, the FBI, the police, or with certain criminals, they want to bring down a mafia boss, for instance, and they have to do a deal, a trade-off. They will give you, they will just tell you that, look, we know you have vital information. If you cooperate with us, we will reduce your sentence. There's some form of punishment. But in Nigeria, you have committed all manners of heinous crimes. And then they now rehabilitate you, give you money, perhaps provide houses for you and the rest. And your victims are there.
2: And the victims are suffering.
1: Wondering whether it is two countries, that this Nigeria is made up of two countries.
0: Mm.
1: Once you're able to engage the government and you show the government that you're powerful, that the government must respect you and give you things. But if you are the one that is victimized and the government faces its duty to protect you, then you go away in sorrow. While the person who has committed these crimes against you enjoys the benefits of amnesty and other things that come with it. So Senate is saying no, that the duty of the government, say with the House of Representatives, the duty of the government is to protect, and then to also ensure that those people who are making our lives safe, that the government goes after them, intercepts them, destroys them, prosecutes them, and whatever it takes, but to get them out of the way, and not to tell us that they have repented. It's all fuck and bull.
0: Yes.
1: Absolute balderdash.
0: Mm.
1: How can anybody tell us that somebody, because repentance is something that only God himself can see.
0: Exactly.
1: No man can understand, no man will ever tell you that that this person has truly repented, because you don't know the heart.
0: The funny thing, what you're talking about is, yes, it takes it back to the time when, murderers and thieves were caught, tried, and when they are found guilty, they're given an opportunity, And a lot of them say, I've learned the error of my ways. I've repented. And I say, yes, so, and we are totally happy about that. But it did not stop them from being hung.
2: Exactly. Exactly.
0: You know,
2: the Babich was always the
0: exactly. We accept your repentance. May God have mercy on your soul. But the sentencing will still be carried out.
2: They even afforded priests or imams
0: to come and absolve their soul. Yes.
1: Exactly. Because, you know, it's just that, you know, like Putin said, that people tend to quote Putin, that his duty, you know, is
0: to hasten his own duty to
1: judge anybody.
0: Yeah.
1: But if you're a terrorist and you've committed serious crimes and so on, his duty is to send you to God.
0: To God.
1: Who is to judge you and to forgive you or not to forgive you.
0: Exactly.
1: So his duty is to send you there. And so you are absolutely right. Mm. During the days of the Babish Shura, that was what was happening. Even after you have been sentenced, even when the judge is sentencing you, he makes that final statement. May God have mercy on your soul. And then on the day of maybe you are going to be executed, they give you an opportunity. Because we all understand that we're also people of faith.
0: Yes.
1: That even the armed robber, who has committed all manners of crimes for which he has been sentenced to death,
0: yes,
1: also perhaps will seek repentance before his creator.
0: Yeah.
1: So before he's shot, he's executed, they will bring in, like you said, bring in the imam, bring in the priest, depending on his faith. You know, and then that one will now have the last minute, you know, counseling or consultation with him.
0: Mm.
1: Do you repent of this? Yes. Do you do this? And then he prays for you and prays that God will absorb you.
0: I think where we forget or where we have erred is in looking at the individual instead of the majority. And that's where government is failing in its duty. Your duty is not to look at one person who has transgressed against society and say, oh, let's give him a chance. It's to look at how you can safeguard majority against the acts of individuals. And I think until we can align or go back to that, we will still continue to get it wrong. We need to take contributions right about now. Quite a number of them have come in. Stevie Kelly from Maryland says, the places where the enemy wants to submit his evidence are already emasculated by government of the day. But by and large, may God protect him for us. Okay, Stevie Kelly from Maryland. Lucky from Ajugunle says, good morning, Classic FM. PDP is better than APC. In the PDP era, my salary was just 30K. And with just that 30K, I will buy some tubers of yams, beverages, a quarter bag of rice, gari, sandine. And I will still have some change with me. APC came to kill, to steal, and to destroy. Lucky from Ajugunle. All right. Benga from Ijubo says, good morning, guys. Please, this government should be warned that nothing must happen to Peter Obi. I will not say what will happen if anything happens to him, because that's Nigeria's next president. Okay, by God's grace, he says. We should not forget that till today, we do not know who killed late Funchal Williams. Taking us back down memory lane. Steve from Command says, Obi's outcry and threat to his life in his recent video is the reason I've been crying loud that Nigeria is not united in any peaceful and progressive form. Let's stop deceiving ourselves. All right. Thank you so much. I'm going to cut it short there because your next line is calling for something we do not advocate. Good morning. Front page news. It's just pathetic that APC and their cohorts can go that low yet deny such crude methods. Let them go clean the Femi Gate, which has brought Nigeria dancing naked with such alleged monumental fraud. And that's Joseph Mayer from Silver Estate, Ejigbo. Obiora Ezechukwu from Akowon George says, good morning. I want to join millions of Nigerians to ask federal government security institutions to look into this Peter Obi's complaint. It shouldn't be handled with kids' gloves because we know the society we are living in. God bless Nigeria. Tune from Sue Larry says, good morning, guys. It's quite worrying that the way and manner politicians are playing politics in the country. The political system cannot function without fair competition, but with stiff opposition, it's destroyed good governance. Analysis points are absolutely right on this one. Power is not forever, but transcends life. We need fair competition and fair elections in 2027. All right. Okay, you didn't put your name, so I'm going to skip your submission. This one is from Funchal Adeyelu Barua Ikpajan. He says, the issue surrounding PFPIC, the so-called fake agency, is gradually taking a form of a seasoned film. Presidency set a probe to be handled by ICPC, the SYRDG of the controversial agency. Prince Adeyemi is prepared to go to court, ready to make available relevant documents to police, while the same police are on a rampage, arresting his family members, presumably in an attempt to get a hold of him. National Assembly in a rowdy session in an attempt to discuss the same issue. These are nothing but rehearsals, preparatory to releasing an epic film. Nigeria, we hail thee. And Emmanuel from Satellite Town says, Peter Obi's threat is obvious ever since he defeated Tinubu in Lagos and Abuja. the plan of APC government is that he will never win the important states, as to say the people that votes is dead. Ask the chieftains about bandits in Sokoto. His response will be Peter win, never win 2027 election. The truth remains, Peter Obi is a corrupt-free Nigeria. But because of tribe, people are economical with the truth. One with God is majority. The table will surely turn one day. Good morning. And that's, that's that submission. All right, this one from Obina Gallagher. And Obina says, good morning, guys. Peter Obi is a politician, but not the typical kind of Nigerian politician. If you're wondering what I mean by the typical kind, this entire APC regime is an example. So it's what most Nigerians have realized about him and why he's currently the most preferred candidate. Whether his pattern will actually get him into the presidential seat or not depends on our choice, whether we want a realistic or pragmatic leader. So the decision and choice remains in our hands. What kind of leader do we really want? All right. This goes to show that this is coming from Aquila for sure. He says, good morning, crew. It's obvious that Peter Obi is a green tree politician who has no bad records. APC knows that if a free and fair election is conducted today, he will win with a wide margin. Even the other opposition parties who should be tackling the current government are also tongue-lashing Obi. This goes to show that he is clean. Victor Adeomi says, good morning, Classic. Okay, he's saying he's reacting to the comments coming from Chude. He says, not being fair to the government on Peter Obi's behalf. All Obi made were allegations that cannot be substantiated. All right, thank you so much, Victor Adeomi, with that one. Fidelis from Shomolu says, good morning, guys. Democracy under Tinubu, in Lagos and now Niger. I tell you, even APC asked them, and I am sure their responses will surprise you. Tinubu nomics. Niger was a country. All right. Okay, so this one is coming from, quite a lengthy one there. Jerry, I'm going to have to read only the first part of your submission because of time. It says, good morning. Anyone can say anything about Peter Obi. As far as this country is, there is no politician and has never been anyone so clean as Peter Obi. All right, thank you for that. Shola from Ababa says, during the days of PDP in power, there was an attempt on the life of Buhari and as major opposition when his car was bombed in either Kano or Kaduna before he was finally moved to Lagos during campaigns and eventually won the election. However, the idea of a threat to opposition political opponents is one major trademark of the ruling political parties, which is one major reason so many decent, competent personalities stayed away from Nigerian politics and left it in the hands of desperate individuals. That's Shola from Apapa. Chude, time. I will read one more and then allow you wrap up. Hold on a minute. Idima Puza from Sulure says, Peter Obi didn't just wake up one day and say his life was in danger. There are a lot of happenings in his life for him to say so. What happened during his visit to Edo State, when an attempt was made on his life, is one of those reasons. The government should take his alarm, shouldn't take his alarm lightly. His life must be protected. That's Idima Puza from Sulure. Over to you, Jude.
1: Yeah, well, I think somebody tried to say that maybe one was not being too charitable to the government over the threat, like, or, you know, or as claimed by Peter Obi. But that's not true. Mm. Because I reported what Peter Obi said. Yes. And I also reported the reducer,
0: the response of government.
1: The presidential spokesman, Bayo Onanuga, who also responded and said it was a lie, that it was a figment of his imagination, and said it was a pathological lie and all that. So I took both sides, and the person I think should do well to also
0: pay attention.
1: So lastly, the whether it is Adeyemi Gate or Gbajade Amila Gate, whatever it is, this unending story about the fake agency,
0: yes,
1: you know, phantom agency. The president has set up, the ICPC has instructed them to investigate this matter. But it is instructive to note that as he was, you know, instructing the ICPC to investigate, he was also exonerating the man he told the ICPC to investigate. That, he has implicit confidence
0: and giving him another appointment,
1: and they told people to stop maligning his character. His chief of staff. So, what kind of investigation are you going to get?
0: Expect?
1: It's no longer about the president's body language for the ICPC to look at the president's body language, but to also listen closely to what he said and what he did not say, and that will give them the direction on their investigation. If your guy has said that thing is black or it's white, and then you go out in the public space to say that your guy is wrong, you know what you are doing to yourself.
0: Exactly. All right, that's how much time we have this morning on Front Page News and Analysis. Thank you as always, Chide, and every other person who's made a contribution. If we return tomorrow, God willing, you'll be there. We will be right here. The Classic Morning Show continues right after now.
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1: Do you remember?
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1: Woogie, woogie, woogie.
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6: 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This year, Business Day presents the 2026 edition

0: Lady, when are you going to take me to La Isla Bonita? Because I imagine you would have, like, you know, VIP access and all of that. So I just want to tag along.
1: Don't worry. You know, we're looking into it.
0: Looking, don't judge. You know what they say? Yes. Drove figgy.
1: Let's check the calendar.
0: Check it.
1: Okay. So we'll feature in somewhere.
0: So I can plan well. And I get my, is it my summer body or my get all. Mm-hmm.
1: So don't worry.
0: Okay. You said it on live radio.
1: We're looking into it.
0: That's a very political, very political answer.
1: All right, Afumi couldn't make it to the studio as always. You know, she's always everywhere.
0: Yeah, she's just Mrs. Ajala. Oh, Madam Ajala.
1: So I guess next week we would see her. And it's quite interesting when you just wonder what the rain has been up to lately.
0: Yeah.
1: You ask yourself, when it's sunny, you say to God, God, it's so hot.
0: The sun is biting. This sun is going to come. Let it rain.
1: And it's raining now. We're unlucky.
0: We are human beings. That's our nature.
1: God is patient.
0: He has to be. He created us. He knows, you know, the beings he created. You know?
1: I don't know how he... You know, sometimes I wonder how he does it. Somebody's praying, God, I don't want it to rain today.
0: Someone else is...
1: So whose prayer is he now going to answer?
0: It's like a system, you know. You already put it in play. That's why my go-to is, I always tell people who say, like, you know what, you're doing your job. The rain or the sun or whatever, they're also servants of God who have been created for a purpose. Right. So everybody should just, you know, do what they've been created to do and leave God to draw the timetable. So whichever you get, And the thing about prayer is every prayer gets answered, but it's the way that it's answered that you do not know. You might think, my prayer. No, but so he has answered in another way.
1: Your prayers might not have been to you. Your prayers
0: to
1: you,
0: exactly. But you know what it's covered for
1: somewhat.
0: You.
1: Okay.
0: Just leave God to God's work.
1: Interesting. Mm-hmm. All right. Let's see. Good morning, Classic FM. This is Lenny from Ikorodu. I thought I should just let you know that I'm enjoying your vibes, especially your night dedication. Please keep it up, and God bless you. This is Good Morning, Kola. God bless you, Classic FM. Bless you,
0: Lenny, mushy stuff.
1: So, Bina, tell me, why are you walking away tonight?
0: It's not even the walking away. It's the sad, lost little boy, you know, emoji that he put. Bina. What are going on?
1: Don't worry.
0: What's going on with you?
1: You get your request.
0: Who broke your heart? Who collected your bread? That you are requesting for? Why do you want to be dancing in the dark? Okay. Obina.
1: Don't worry. You get it later on in the course of the show.
0: Yeah, stick around. We'll hook you up.
1: Just stick around.
0: Yeah, I get it.
1: But this is this place.
0: I wish you could share. Okay, we're going to share that on maybe that emoji. You know, if you don't have it yet, it's of a little boy. You know, when they have... Their toy has been taken away. Or mommy, they sit in one corner with the knees folded up and a forlorn look on their face. Yes.
1: Right.
0: That's what Obina is working with this morning.
1: We'll fix you up.
0: Okay.
1: Stay with us. Remember that 9:30 will be time for agribusiness with the expert, Dr. Adishina. It's quite an interesting show. You should listen.
0: Yes, you should.
1: It's got so many. Can I go on and on?
0: Yeah,
1: he's got to share his many wisdom and many nuggets.
0: Yes.
1: And agribusiness.
0: It doesn't matter how you want to do it. Food for your consumption, for sale, for business and all. I'm thinking of getting flower pots in front of the house. The only thing that's there right now is my aloe vera plant, which is doing very well, by the way. Mm-hmm. Luxurious, you know, and the mistake you and Dr. Adesha laughed at me the other time because I accidentally planted pawpaw seeds and the thing just started growing. I'm like, okay, what's going on? I'm like, oh, I was supposed to put just the peel, you know, but I put the seeds and it started growing. I guess I have green thumbs. And now I'm being sentimental because I'm supposed to uproot them, but I don't want to because they look so.
1: Purple.
0: Yeah,
1: but the thing is, it's because of the root. It wouldn't last.
0: Well,
1: purple trees, their roots are quite.
0: They're quite. I know. I'll have to uproot them eventually.
1: They could actually survive in the pot.

0: I know I have to approve them eventually, but you know, I'm very sentimental. I'm thinking of adding pepper and scent leaf, efirin. So I have like a vegetable garden. Oh, don't even go there. No, I'm not frying akara. This is my own vegetable patch. So I can have fresh pepper for my noodles, you know, when I'm cooking this delicious fresh pepper.
1: I'm proud of you. 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

I was the third brother of five, doing whatever I had to do to survive. I'm not saying what I did was all right. Trying to break out of the ghetto was a day-to-day fight. Being down so long, getting up didn't cross my mind. But I knew there was a better way of life, and I was just trying to find. You don't know what you do until you put under pressure. Cross 110th Street is a hell of a tester.

to talk to you on my right now. 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
2: All right, it's time for us to take a break from the music. 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I'll take that again, 0916-574-3096. 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Good morning, Dr. Adesina. How are you this morning?
3: Good morning, Bukola. Good morning, Akim. And a very good morning to our listeners, too. Thank you for joining us on this episode of Agribusiness on Radio.
4: Right. Welcome. We actually started way before, you know, now, talking about, you know, my
2: aloe vera. Oh, yes. I was teasing him.
4: And how I planted the pawpaw seeds inside, you know. Remember, you and Bukola made fun of me back then. Okay.
2: He's taking your nuggets, your agricultural nuggets, and
4: yes,
2: he's working with
4: it. Apparently, so. I have green thumbs. That's the term, right?
3: Very good to know.
2: All right. Last week, what did we talk about last week, Dr. Adesina? Can you jog our memory?
3: Okay. Last week, we looked at risk management in agribusiness.
2: Yeah.
3: And we talked about how we can turn the uncertainties in agricultural business into opportunities. Because the truth is that risk cannot be eliminated, but with sound knowledge, with discipline, with planning, this risk can be managed, and it is managing this risk that separates successful agribusiness entrepreneurs from the failed one. So we also mentioned the fact that agriculture is not gambling. It is managing the business of uncertainties, and every successful agribusiness depends on that. Want to make profit, we have to not avoid the risk, but you have to anticipate the risk. And you have to manage them better. That's what gives the competitive edge in doing the business. So that was last week. We looked at what needs to be done, having a risk register, and anticipating the risk before it happens, and putting measures in place to handle it. So that was essentially what we talked last week, risk management in agribusiness. And our listeners can play catch up. Yeah, if they go to our websites to listen to this episode and many others that are uploaded there.
2: All right, so now we're going to be talking about matters arising from past episodes of Agribusiness Radio. I'm sure a lot of people had questions they wanted to ask you, and they've sent to your portal.
4: Mm.
2: So we're going to be
3: talking. For that's a good one. We want to acknowledge the various contributions and the comments that have been made by our listeners. At the last count, we were able to compile about 35 questions that we were bringing forward today. And if time, we'll ask as many as time we permit us to do. So it's a kind of agribusiness clinic
4: yes,
3: that we're having this morning. And a very big thank you to our listeners for comments and questions they've sent in.
4: Okay, we'll jump straight into it because you have a lot of patients since it's a clinic this morning. All right. The very first is coming from Engineer Kole Ojo from Egbeda, and he says, thank you for your very insightful program on agriculture. His question is, what are your thoughts on the role of engineering and technology in Nigeria's agricultural development?
3: Yeah, thank you, Engineer Kole Ojo, for that question. But I would say for a fact that engineering and technology are the real engines for modern agriculture. If you look at the leading global countries in agriculture, they not necessarily have the largest number of farmers, but they have deployed technology, they have embraced technology, they are ahead in terms of automation, mechanization, precision engineering, and all the like. So if Nigeria is going to play actively and get the benefits of the opportunities that we have in agriculture and agricultural-related businesses, engineering must be thoroughly embraced, right from, you know, different aspects that we've spoken about, land preparation, irrigation, greenhouse technology, even up to livestock housing, feed milling. There's so many areas of agriculture that engineering and technology has come to play significant part. So, Engineer Kolejo, because you're an engineer, I can understand your sentiment. Concern. So there are so many business opportunities for engineers, even in agribusiness. You can talk about agricultural equipment, fabrication. You can talk about the irrigation system, the cold room. There's so many food processing, drone services, farm mechanization. Those are the key roles that engineers and technologies will play in agriculture. So there's space for everybody.
2: All right, Tobe Adigwe says here, from Aja, he says, did I miss your episode on pig production? Piggery business is becoming very popular in Lagos State, so maybe he wants a bit of some info going by that question.
3: Mm-hmm. Pig production is actually very popular in Lagos area. And I think Tokpe, well, from what you said, you didn't miss, because
2: Tobe,
3: okay. We had a recent episode on piggery business where we talked about the different value chains in piggery. We talked about, if our listeners that they will remember that we talked about, you can specialize in breeding, where we have complete farrow to finish, where you allow your pigs to be pregnant, to farrow, that is to give birth, and you raise the piglets up to market weight. That is one side of the business. But if you're not that patient, you can also start midway, where you buy winners of the pig. You call it grower of operation. You feed them for a period of time between 5 months or 6 months. They are ready to mark for the market. That is in the production side. But in the value, there's other side to piggery business, value addition. You can be an aggregator where you're not even farming at all. Your business is just to buy from people that have done the primary production. Then you are aggregating, you are slaughtering, you are selling to restaurants, hotels, to families, and all of that. So it's a big value chain, and there's opportunity for everybody to operate. People that have the temperaments, the resources. So, but if you want to do pig farming, as you start with numbers that you can manage, learn on from the business, then keep accurate records, and you can expand gradually into a very exciting business in the piggery value chain.
4: All right. Femi from Ekpe says, I am interested in intensive pepper and tomato production. Can your company help me achieve this goal?
3: Yeah, Femi, part of what we do in Delium is offer consultancy services. So, I mean, I'm sure you can connect back to us with the same channel that you sent in the question. But let me just, since you mentioned pepper and tomato production, that is one business that can be highly profitable if it is properly structured. Because, I mean, among the widely consumed vegetables in Nigeria, in Lagos particularly, it is pepper, it is tomato. But commercial operation needs careful planning. You must have a proper feasibility study. I don't know how big you want to go, but you have to have a proper feasibility study that will take you, help you to plan the business very well. So, but you also must also factor what we call post-harvest management, because peppers and tomatoes are easily very perishable. So you have to think while you are doing the production, you have to think of market, how you are going to manage your harvest so that you don't suffer losses. And opportunities for tomato and pepper exist not just in the greenhouse. You can have open fields, commercial farming. You can have aggregation. Even if you are not planting, your business can be to just aggregate, and you can also process either your tomato or pepper, tomato into tomato paste. You can dry the pepper and do ground pepper. So there are so many opportunities in the value chain. So reach out to us with the same number that you asked this question. We'll be able to take it off from there. Thank you.
2: I'm interested in intensive pepper and tomato production. Can you? Oh, sorry, I beg your apologies there. Nigeria needs to move away from open grazing. Are there business opportunities in producing feed for cattle, sheep, and goats? This is Adigun from Ebutemeta.
3: Absolutely, Adigun. Thank you for that question, because it's a very, very germane one. Because in my opinion, this is my personal opinion now, production of feed for cattle, sheep, and goats will become one of the biggest business opportunities in Nigeria in the next decade. Because right now, we are gradually moving away from the zero and from the open grazing, where the cattle will be driven all around
4: up
3: to look for
4: yes.
3: food. Now, in fact, some state governments have enacted laws that ban open
4: grazing.
3: But they are not being enforced. But I can assure you that within the next couple of years, those laws will come into force. And people that are in the business of making feed for cattle, sheep, and goat will be having good investment, because we are not going to restrict the cattle into feedlot or semi-intensive system, where you have to provide everything that the cattle require, that you are not driving them about. So there are opportunities. Let me just list a few of the opportunities that people can begin to think about. If you have a piece of land, you can do commercial pasture establishment where your land, you're just growing grass. You're not growing corn, you're not growing plantain, you're not growing yam. You're growing grass and you are harvesting it. And when you harvest the grass, you can produce hay from the grass. You can produce silage from the grass. We can do crop processing residue. Let me shock you. You know, very close to Classic FM, you have the Polo Club. And, you know, the food for horses are grasses. So anybody that can organize a business to be supplying grasses, hay, silage in that locality, that is Lagos Island,
4: yeah.
3: You are in business. So to answer your question, there are opportunities for people in that space to be producing feed for cattle, sheep, and goat. And I've just added horses into it. You can do hydroponic fodder production, where you grow the feed in within 7 days. If you use corn or sorghum that will be sprouted in 7 days, and you can feed it to the animals that we have listed. Because currently we have this significant deficit in animal livestock feed for cattle, sheep, and goats, especially in the dry season. Now, in the rain season, everybody, the grass is everywhere. But come November, December, January, February, there will be no grasses. So it's the people that are producing this as a business that will be able to fill that gap. So to answer your question, feed production is not just merely a support service. It's a profitable business in its own right if it is properly structured.
2: All right, let's go to Ginger now. This question is from Bola Banjo. He says, he or she says, ginger has become so expensive now, and I hear it comes only from the north. Why can't we do commercial ginger production in southern Nigeria? And I want to add to Bola's question as well. I saw an article recently talking about the fact that there was some scourge that the ginger farmers suffered in the north, and it made us lose our ginger species. So is it true that we can't plant them again and they are gone for good because we used to be the one of the top exporters of ginger? So I'm just adding to Bola Banjo's.
3: I saw that article, actually a video, like a documentary on the ginger problem that we're facing in Nigeria. Okay, let me answer your own side question first. You see, there was this effort to propagate improved ginger varieties in Nigeria, and that thing backfired so badly.
2: Are you sure it wasn't GMO?
3: No. Funny, somebody highly placed called me to answer because the person uses ginger a lot, but is trying to avoid GMO. And I said, can you get me ginger that is non-GMO? And I searched around. I don't think it is GMO. It was just, you know, when you do importation of varieties, that's what we call ecological studies, environmental impact assessment, all of those were not done.
2: Hello, we can't hear you anymore, Dr. Laja.
4: Okay, the gremlins, perhaps.
2: Dr. Adesino.
4: Perhaps behind the dearth of ginger.
2: Where are you? So you have to.
3: That was a problem.
2: We lost you somewhere.
4: Dr. Laja.
2: Environmental impact assessment wasn't done. That was where we lost your.
3: All right. I was saying that this network is acting up here. Yeah? Yeah. I lost you. Am I back now?
4: Yes, you are.
3: Okay. All right. So that intervention was not properly structured to measure the impact, because what they brought was not resistant to the diseases that our own ginger was already resistant to. And the virus or the fungi, whatever it was able to multiply and mutate so that it is now affecting our own ginger. That's why we lost the edge in our ginger farming in Nigeria. We're still struggling to come back to get that value that we had, because our ginger was one of the most highly priced globally 5-6 years ago. But now we're not even producing enough. That's why ginger is very expensive. To answer Bola's question, yeah, ginger is very, very expensive. I use a lot of ginger.
2: And she says it only comes from the north. She says it only comes from the north. Can we do it from the? Can we plant it in the south as well?
3: Yeah, okay. That's the question. It has to do with the agro-ecological conditions of the north. You see, ginger thrives in well-drained soil with moderate rainfall and some form of cooler conditions. But if you look at the southern part, because of the rainfall, actually, that makes the environment very humid. And that's not too good for ginger. I know a company that have attempted to grow ginger in somewhere in around the Korodu, Bayeku area.
4: Okay.
3: They acquired large expanse of land, and they actually were growing the ginger. But because the condition is not suitable, they didn't get the kind of
4: yield.
3: That they were expecting, that they are projected on. They were, so it has to do. You know, God is so wise. He gave some condition for some crops to thrive. If you take them out of those conditions, they will not thrive. They may survive, but instead of getting 70-80% output, you are getting 30-40%. So that's just the thing with ginger. It grows better in the north, in Kaduna, in Nasarawa, in Bauchi, especially the southern Kaduna axis. However, some part of the southern part that is tending towards savanna, like Oyo North, all of those nearing Kwara, Jinja can do well there too.
5: Okay.
3: So it has to do with the agroecologists, really.
4: Okay. All right, let's go to the next question. This one is coming from Mrs. Lara Abimbola. She didn't tell us her location, though. She says, when are you going to talk about snails and rabbits production?
3: Thank you, Mrs. Lara Abimbola. We have actually spoken about snails and rabbits. Maybe that was two, 3 years ago when we started on agribusiness on radio. Okay, now that you are asking, you will probably... Do a recap.
4: Yes.
3: Bring the two together to talk about them. And those are my passionate animals. Reason, my postgraduate studies, the MSc was on rabbits.
4: Oh, okay.
3: I use rabbits a lot. Then for PhD, I use snails. So so you have mentioned two animals that are there.
4: You are well versed.
3: They're to my heart. So don't worry, Mrs. Lara, we'll come and talk about them in detail and bring out the business side of it. We're not just talking as a hobby, because this is agribusiness on radio, and they have their business side for those who are patient enough to go through the whole hub. So, listen out.
4: I'm partial to snails myself, but only, you know, when they're peppered. you know what I mean? All right, let's go to Jos, where Dr. Joseph Lembang says, is rice mealy really possible in Lagos State without functional rice farms producing paddy? This is in relation to the Lagos rice mill in Imota. So that's Dr. Joseph asking about rice.
3: Dr. Joseph, thank you all the way from Jos. That means you must have been listening
4: online.
3: And that's good to know that we have people listening to us from outside Lagos. By the way, Classic FM covers is a global station, so I'm not surprised that
4: we can't pay Dr. Laja for
3: I think it was Chico that I mentioned it to. I was on the long road trip from Atlanta, that's in the US.
4: Yes.
3: So where was I going now? Raleigh, that's about 8 hours trip. And I was listening to Classic FM.
4: That's right. We're global, baby.
3: So I'm sure that's the same way Dr. Joseph
4: was listening
3: to us. So, yes, to answer your question about rice, it is possible. It is possible. Let me tell you, part of the reasons given for having the mill in Lagos that I know of is the fact that Lagos, with a population of over 25 million, thereabout now, is the largest consumer of rice in Nigeria.
4: True.
3: Okay, so they are locating the mill close to the market to resolve the issue of distribution and all of that. And that makes some economic sense. But the getting the raw material, which is the paddy, is where the challenge must be properly addressed. That means that must be.
4: And that's why he's asking. So without the paddies, is it possible?
3: Yeah, if you have good distribution, reliable and efficient transportation system, it is possible to bring the paddy all the way from Kebbi. And I think Lagos had an arrangement with Kebbi State where they have a lake rice. That's Lagos Kebbi. They abbreviated it to lake rice, and that was what that was all about. It is possible. It's just organizing properly
4: the
3: logistics of bringing the raw material that is an issue that can be resolved if properly done. So locating the mill near the market will reduce the distribution cost for the finished product, and it's a good thing to have. So, and the same business model can be applied to so many other crops or other agricultural products for the processing industry across Nigeria. For cassava, there is a farm, there is a company processing cassava into flour. They are located in Agbara, but they don't grow cassava in Agbara now. They bring it all the way from Oyo, Ikebu area with efficient logistic system. And I'm sure that's what is being done for...
4: No, there are some areas like Ibesa. you know, but it's the quantity of the level of production that I'm not sure.
3: To grow rice. Yeah, even around Imota area, they grow rice there, but for you to have a meal, you need quantity of the paddy to be able to run the meal successfully.
2: So we have this from David from Iju Akute. He says, you've discussed many agricultural businesses. Do you have plans for human capital development through capacity building and training?
4: It's a good one.
3: Yeah, the answer is yes. We have actually been doing, if David has been following us, we had some training in dairy that was hosted in Ijebu. So we do capacity building when we identify the need. And we also train not just the farmer, we train financial institutions. I don't want to be mentioning the name of the bank on air. We train them so that they can understand the agribusiness value chain, and when people come to them for financing, it's easier for them because they have the rudiments and all of that. So we do training because I believe that the human capital is the main thing. So it is not just about the land, it is the knowledge that will drive success, because many farms fail, not or they don't have the resources. But when you lack the competent management skill that is required, then there's a problem. So we put premium on also training. But that training is not free and it's not cheap. It's for those who can. No, I have to say it.
4: Yes, of course, obviously.
2: So
3: that's it.
2: Okay. Is agro-processing really the low-hanging fruit for investment in agriculture? And how can I, as an investor, plug into this business? Emmanuel Ifemiola from Victoria.
4: Before you answer, Dr. Laja, I must say this might be our final question. Yeah, for the show today.
2: So we're going to conclude next week.
4: Yes.
3: Okay, well, like I mentioned at the intro, that we'll answer as many
4: as possible,
3: because we can pick it up from here next week. So to answer Emmanuel's question, agro-processing is an investment opportunity. But as for it being the low-hanging fruit, I won't say yes to that, because processes requires capital and the technical expertise to process whatever you want to process, because you are talking about the quality control, you're talking about regulatory compliance, you're talking about packaging, you're talking about branding, you're talking about having regular, reliable raw material, just like we have just spoken about paddy,
4: rice.
3: So it's something that can be done, but you know, it can also be done at different scales, cottage level, medium scale, and of course on the large scale level. So instead of selling your cassava raw, you can process it into gari, which is the basic one, or at the same time you can process your cassava into high quality cassava flour or starch. And if you want to go down the value chain, you can process into fructose and all of those other derivatives from cassava, into alcohol, like some people are doing. So it's not really a low-hanging fruit, but the scale at which you want to operate determines how deep and how far you can go with agro-processing.
4: Okay, there are so many more interesting questions, but like you said, we're pressed for time. And this is where we'll have to wrap it up on the program today. I'm sure listeners have had a wonderful, wonderful time, and they definitely will be thirsting for more, as we always deliver come Thursday. If you have more questions, or you want to send questions like the ones you've heard, or you want to get in touch with Dr. Laja directly, well, there's so many ways you can do that. You can send an email to info@deliumconsults.com. 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Do remember, Delium is spelled BDELLIUM. That's BDELLIUM. There you have it. So, Dr. Laja, thank you so much. as always, for being
3: on the show. Thank you. We'll do this again next week, and I'm sure the Classic Morning Show continues with the ever delightful Bukola and dynamic Akim. So stay tuned.
4: Thank you so much.
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0: Tony's always good for, you know, raising emotions, bringing them down, or expressing how you feel. Like if you just want to, you know, listen to a beautiful girl sing.
1: I remember when she first released her song. My brother just came back from boarding house then.
0: Ha!
1: And he was just singing, "Believe again, believe again." I said, he was shouting at the top of his voice.
0: Oh my goodness. I said, "It's breathe again." Were you holding your breath before?
1: I said, "Believe again." I said, "That's not what." I don't know lyrics.
0: Oh my
1: goodness. I just got your lyrics. No. He said, "Oh," I said, "Yes." Yeah, yeah. He said, "Breathe again."
0: No, but do you know how many songs we actually put our own words to? And it was later on when you grew up, like, "Oh, that's what they said." Oh.
1: Goodness, it's true, Cher. We're all guilty as well.
0: Exactly. You know. Oh boy. All right. We need to do a couple of things right about now. First thing is reach out to Obina. Obina, it is well.
1: Okay. Message here. He says, "Hakim Mabuki, thanks a bunch. You see, the meaning of that song isn't really about literal dancing with the lights off. It's about finding joy, love, escape, even when things are uncertain or painful."
0: Mm.
1: It's about finding small moments of joy despite the darkness, not pretending the darkness isn't there. And that's what I've been struggling to do each time I remember our kids in the forest.
0: Mm.
1: It's not really about me, Hakim. I've been moody all morning, angry and staring at the wall while heavily sipping some.
0: Uh-huh.
1: As I think about the welfare of our dear children, how are they faring? Do you realize it's raining? Mosquitoes? Diseases? What are they feeding? Are they all still alive? Who's battling? Who's at bath care? Nobody is bathing their mom. Do they have toys to play with? Why aren't we shutting down the nation? Why isn't the leaders doing or saying anything about our children? It's painful and super disheartening.
2: Disheartening. We have a way of just really moving on.
0: Mm.
2: We have a way of just accepting. It's terrible. We have a way of just, you know, yeah, and we just move on to the next day and things just continue the way they are.
0: It's most of the time is not out of a sense of not caring. Mm. It's a defense mechanism. Like I said, the worst thing that can happen to a parent is the inability to defend his child.
2: Yeah.
0: You know, the same thing. If you're a family man, you know, you're married, your wife, your mom, your sister, your son, and then something happens to them, and then you're robbed of the power to do something about it.
2: To an extent, Hakim, I think it's a lack of general empathy. You know, we just feel, okay, much as we feel bad, but it's not affecting me directly. So, yeah, they'll be fine.
0: There's that, you know, but then after a while, you know, you no matter how empathetic you are, you have to find a way of shutting down. Otherwise, you will not be able to do anything.
1: Okay, it's protecting your mental space.
0: Your mental, yes.
2: How about doing something about it?
0: No, that's the thing. Yeah. If you can do something about it, then you must, then you should. But if you can't, that's where the problem lies. It's like we talk about these things on a day, and someone asked us once, said, "How do you guys do this? You know, every day you're talking about the same thing." I'm like, look, we do need that. Exactly, and you exactly find a way. You have to find an outlet of letting, you know. So we do what we can by talking about it, by sensitizing people, but not everybody has that opportunity to do something about it. So Obina, what can I tell you, bro? We totally understand, but go easy on the sipping of what you're sipping on.
1: Bikon.
2: What's he sipping on?
0: What did you want to know? Okay.
1: All right. So sorry, we missed your message. What's your name?
0: Nana. Yes.
1: She says, "Good morning to the Classic family. Enjoying your program. I guess this traffic matter will be over. Along the Ijesha, but I don't know if it's still on. It says there's a traffic along Ijesha Road while heading to Aguda. Commuters should look for alternative. It's unusual."
0: Okay. Which means something may have happened.
1: Probably it's been cleared now.
2: Nana's a she.
0: Mm-hmm. Well, yes. We believe so.
1: From what we see here.
0: Why are you asking, Susan?
2: No, because that's... I don't know. Okay, Nana's normally female, but Nana's
0: Nana.
1: Maybe it's a guy and he's just got his
0: DPs. Yeah, okay.
1: But whatever.
2: Yeah.
0: Yeah, you are right. Nana is... Oh, Lizzie, Nana.
2: Yeah.
0: Oh. Nana. Okay. Go, Caesar.
1: For the first time, we'll try.
0: They picked up on the MVP.
1: It says, this is from Sunday, it says, "We put our own words in those songs simply because we're not in the studio with the singer.
0: No, it's some days because you don't listen. If you listen to the song, well, you'd hear the words, you know, but sometimes it's just easier to.
1: That's what my cousin told me, you know, AK. Gosh,
0: gosh.
1: That is. She's used to say body shot.
0: At least you didn't say bomb shot.
1: I laughed. I said,
2: there's this thing they were doing online, was with Michael Jackson's song. Yes, okay. Mama say, Mama say, Mama Kusa.
0: Mama say, okay.
2: They're saying
0: yeah.
2: some, so I'm not going to stop. And they actually believe that.
1: Oh my God.
2: They actually believe that I'm going to do something, I'm not going to stop. Mm-hmm. That's what he's actually saying. And they believe that.
1: That's what some people felt he was saying.
0: Yeah.
2: Yeah.
0: I mean, come on. You can listen to it, right? Listen to it and, you know, Okay, so yes, now a special shout out to
1: Ruki Otiede.
0: Yes. Divine's
1: mama.
0: Uh-huh.
2: Oh, for real?
0: Yeah. Yeah.
2: Okay.
0: She's a classic FM fan.
1: She's an
2: audience yeah.
1: Listener.
2: She's an
1: avid
2: listener. Divine knows a lot of old school songs. I'm wondering
0: thanks
2: how.
0: To you for, you know, so he acclimatizes easily. Uh-huh. He says it's all so thanks to you.
1: He's learning.
0: So like,
1: and he's got an assignment to go listen to some artists.
0: Yes. And we're thanking you in anticipation. Don't tell Caesar. Uh-huh. So, yeah. Uh-huh. Thank you so much for the gift of Divine and for being you and for being a classic FM, part of the family.
1: Yeah, you make it happen, guys. Yeah. Every one of you listening, you make it happen here on Classic FM 97.3.
0: Yes.
1: Okay. It would have been it if it wasn't you.
0: Mm-hmm.
1: So we're loving you and leaving you.
0: This
1: man is in the studio.
0: No, we're leaving them with Caesar. Caesar. Yeah. So that's, I mean, come on, Caesar.
1: Then what you be?
0: Oh, yes. Oh, that was it. That's it right there. Nothing else to add. Nothing else to add. Yes. Uh-huh. Okay. So,
1: who's sending us hugs?
0: Okay.
1: Okay. This must be. I think it's a rookie sending us the hugs.
0: Uh-huh.
1: We send it right back.
0: Oh, okay. We're about to do a confirmation test now.
1: Yeah. Okay. It's Amanda.

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That's how you won't seduce me. Just saying that.

0: Dirty Diana by Michael Jackson. Now, there's lots of stories about this song, actually, because rumor has it that he was about Diana Ross. You know, they had a thing going on, and also it was about Princess Diana, Princess of Wales. You know, but Michael Jackson came out to say that it wasn't that. That it was just about groupies who pursue artists backstage. Sure, Michael, we don't believe you. You need more people. I just say, you know. But he said it wasn't really about Diana Ross or the Princess of Wales. So what do you think? That song. Who do you think Michael Jackson actually? So who do you think is the real Dirty Diana? Who do you think? The number 0704100973. And still on Michael Jackson. That song he did, Want to Be Starting Something, which he actually wrote for his sister Latoya. But, you know, she wasn't rocking with it, so he took it and sang himself, and it was a massive hit. You know, there are different rumors as to what he was saying there. Listen up.
1: We're doing Want to Be Starting Something, and we were doing Mama Say, Mama Say, Mama Kusa, Mama Say, Mama Say, Mama Kusa, Mama Say, Mama Say, Mama Kusa, Mama Say, Mama Say, Mama Kusa. I said, Michael, what did Mama Say, Mama Say, Mama Kusa mean? He said, oh, that don't mean nothing, just sing it. And so that was all, that's how I got it.
2: Remember he told us, he said, it doesn't mean anything. And he said, people are going to say, this means, he meant this, and this meaning, and it didn't mean anything.
3: He loved it. That's the part he loved that would make him laugh.
0: Now that's Michael's family actually talking. Meanwhile, this is what people think he was saying.
4: Michael Jackson did not say, Mama say, Mama say, Mama Michael stop. Nor did he say, I'm going to say it one more time and I'm not going to stop. He said, Mama said, I'm going to sing and I'm not going to stop.
0: Yeah, sure. But but you know what, yeah? If you take the CD, the album cover, you see it clearly written there. Mama say, Mama say, Mama Makusa. I don't know what people are listening to. But anyways, yeah, that's what it is. But what do you think he was saying, though? And also, Diana, which Diana do you think Michael Jackson was also actually talking about? Anyways, it's Thursday, and we know what we do every Thursday. You're going to get a chance to guess either the lyrics or the movie. I've not made up my mind which one we're going to guess, but stay here. And also from 3 o'clock, yeah, it will be retro charts, and I'll let you know all the songs that went number one in a certain year. All right, so we're going to do that from 3 o'clock, so stay with me because we've got loads to get off. All right, my name is Caesar. Stay with me.

0: Like, we're not gonna fight about this, okay?
1: Oh, I think I told you. I'm a lover, not a fighter.
0: I've heard it all before, Michael. She told me that I'm her forever lover, you know, don't you remember?
1: Well, after loving me, she says she couldn't love another.
0: That what she said?
1: She said it. You keep dreaming.
0: I don't

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1: Without you near me, the days would all be empty.

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7: sweetheart, I'm trying so hard to kill you. Just simply can't. Cause the love we shared through the years meant so much to me. All I'm looking for is just a serious relationship. So I have a hold all my life. Why don't you give me that commitment? Let's settle down. Let's chill.

Let's forget about the past and think about the future. Let's get together, baby. 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

Okay, Missing You by Case. Lovely song, lovely song. And the other one he did with, what's his name again? All right, I think I'm going to find it. I'll find it and I'll play. But anyway, it is 3:30 and it's time for Rec Show Charts. And we're checking out all the songs that hit number one. They made it to the number one spot on Billboard in the year 2000. All right, so we're going to set it off like this. I remember after that, when we come back, by probably 3:30 or 3:45, yeah, we'll get out. Remember, like we always say here, Thursday, our weekend starts from Thursdays, all right? But first of all, let's get into the retro charts. Let's set it off like this.

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Here it's Lorigon. 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It's all Lorigon. Action.

Jerry's Lori Kong. 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Ito Lori Kong. 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Ito Lori Kong. Ito ya. Ito ya.

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0: Make you count your. I hope because of this you will not have to close the door.
1: And as we go, just take some time to check your flaws.

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baby. 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She says she want me. She says she want me. 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
1: Yo wish is my comment.
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1: Yo wish is my comment.
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0: yourself, very important personality. 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Someone feeling, someone checking, someone taking on
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5: It's been a long time. I shouldn't have left you. But now that don't mean step two. It's been a long time. We shouldn't have left you. But now that don't mean step two. Step two. Step two. Step two. Step two. Step two. Step two. Step two. Step two. Step two. Step two. Step two. Step two. Step two. Step two. Step two. Step two. Step two. Step two. Step two. Step two. Step two. Step two. Step two. Step two. Step two. Step two. Step two. Step two. Step two. Step two. Step two. Step two. Step two. Step two. Step two. Step two. Step two. Step two. Step two. Step two. Step two. Step two. Step two. Step two. Step two. Step two. Step two. Step two. Step two. Step two. Step two. Step two. Step two. Step two. Step two. Step two. Step two. Step two. Step two. Step two. Step two. Step two. Step two. Step two. Step two. Step two. Step two. Step two. Step two. Step two. Step two. Step two. Step two. Step two. Step two. Step two. Step two. Step two. Step two. Step two. Step two. Step two. Step two. Step two. Step two. Step two. Step two. Step two. Step two. Step two. Step two. Step two. Step two. Step two

last time. Me and the rest get left here without a dope beat. Step two, step, step, step two, step two, step two, step two, step two, step two. It's been a long time. We should have left you without a dope beat. Step two.

0: My first question was that you should explain to us why the rainy season is often associated with an increase in illnesses.
1: Yes, so. I started by saying that the rainy season creates a perfect condition for many diseases to thrive because organisms and vectors that carry some of these diseases actually thrive in the rainy season.
0: All right.
1: I know,
0: Yes.
1: especially in Nigeria, where we face a lot of issues around poor drainage system, which then leads to disposal system, and all of this contributes to stagnant water, and then, of course, with heavy rains, instead of the water to then flow away, you have stagnant water, which predisposes to
0: All right, unfortunately,
1: a
0: Titi
1: lot of
0: Lobe.
1: other diseases, like, of course, it breeds mosquitoes, and so you're talking about contaminated, just diseases begin to thrive in all of the conditions that the rainy season comes with.
0: Okay, what are some of the most common illnesses or health risks that are prevalent with rainy seasons in Nigeria? And why? I suppose it's due to the last few things you said, but it'd be nice to narrow them down. Are there any particular diseases that are prevalent this period?
1: Yes. So, I mentioned malaria due to presence of mosquitoes. In fact, mosquitoes breed faster, and then there's actually an increase in their in the in the way they breed during the season, because there's increase in the quantity of stagnant water that we have and we see all around us because of the blockage. The blocked drains. Then, of course, there's a lot of contaminated water. The water people used to drink and people used to cook are now contaminated because you're not even sure of a waste disposal system prone to things like cholera that affects the gut. Also, respiratory tract infections. You see people, everybody seems to just want to keep the, you get to stay in an environment, different people. And then once the person is at, someone else is able to also catch water.
0: Okay, yes.
1: Viral infection is flying all around.
0: Okay, so you've mentioned malaria here.
1: Also, because people tend to have to walk in the water any way, there's some form of

0: All right, Titi Lokpe, if you can hear me, I do apologize sincerely to yourself and to all our listeners who are tuned in, listening to the show tonight. Fortunately, we are going to have to terminate it and work on perhaps bringing our guests in to the studio or establishing a better connection so that we are able to bring you an uninterrupted session on the radio. 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

Call Lil C's, tell him I'll bring me some Notorious. Tell him before we go pick up 10,000 from Dez, go take about like 20 G's from Gino.

my neck, swinging things. Hammering chains, truck necklace, igloo, ringing things. For the beat, you see them rims spinning, grin. That with the beat trimmed and wings. Heavy and large, I'm filled with spurs to rag. On the road to the riches, more furs to drag. More necks to kill, then birds to bag. Hit the jeweler and slur the tab. Hops out the truck like Trick. What up? Call me Sean if you call me gone when I'm at the end of us. Get your

Blast through to the rim, the notorious K.I. to the M. That's me and MTV, no doubt. Y'all like, whoa, I don't give a fuck. Y'all know my attitude. Can't stand my cologne and stay over home. You ran your chaperone, things done changed, but we continue to reign as the king and the queen of hip hop. Me and B.I. Frank White, still a center of attention. I'm by side with the chrome fit, playing my position. Sexy, young fit, from the ghetto.

Lil Kim and Puff Daddy on this one. They joined the notorious B.I.G. Frank White, and they brought you that one. 7:23. 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We're the only station that plays every song you know, and the only station with a me. My name's Chico. It's a rap and hip hop classic sweep, an RHHC sweep on the Drive Time Show tonight. Now, Rap and Hip Hop Classics is a show that was started and that we keep going in memory of our main man, Sly. For 2 hours of some of the very best rap and hip-hop classics in the world, just make sure you're listening to Classic FM on Saturday between 10 a.m. and 12 noon. Join the Emperor Caesar for the Saturday Express and Rap and Hip-Hop Classics. 2 hours. They call it a following. They call it a tribe. They call it a culture. They say they make the city bounce. So find out day after tomorrow, 10 a.m. All right. There. Don't say I didn't give you a heads up. It's 7:24 and we are winding down.

0: 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My name is Chico. Friday, remember, you can get in touch with me during the Drive Time Show. It's via WhatsApp. The number to reach me on is 0704-1001-973. 0704-1001-973. Right. Daniel Bwala says that if you jackpot 5 years ago in the UK, that you're worse off than someone who's earning 60,000 naira a month. My response to that is, it's just one of those things that make you go,
1: Rough riders. You know,

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0: True. 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
0: Wake up in the morning to breakfast from a maid. 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
9: 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On second down, pass is caught. Kelsey makes a move inside the 15.
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11: 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Follows through with a monstrous left hand there. And Sanchez is down. Sanchez again, and that is it.
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All right, very good evening to you all on Classic FM 97.3. And my name is Jude, and the Sports Extra right here on the show. It's a continuation of our World Cup update. Like we know, it's the first game of the quarterfinals will be taking place in the next hour and a half. It will be France up against Morocco. The lineups are not out now. Lineup usually comes out like an hour before each game. So the lineups are official lineups are not out already. But when it comes out before, apparently before the game, the show ends, we probably would get the lineups somehow by the FAs. Usually release the lineups they have for their team. So we will be looking at that particular tie, and it's where France will take on Morocco at the first of the quarterfinal games that we have. Anybody that wins here, well, we have two more games to go before talking about winning the trophy. So it's an exciting encounter that we are expecting to see, a blockbuster encounter, I have to say, in this one. So I'll just give you a breakdown of how the World Cup final has been so far. We'll look at from the quarterfinals right now. We have from the quarterfinals, we look at the draws actually. Now we have quarterfinals and France versus Morocco first, and then we have tomorrow will be the turn of Spain versus Belgium over the weekend. Since the last show of the week, I will just run through all the games as they come. So Spain versus Belgium, I will play tomorrow, Friday at 8 o'clock. And we have on Saturday, it will be the turn of England versus Norway. That will take place by 10 p.m. And on Sunday, it will be Argentina and Switzerland at 2 a.m. Early hours of Sunday morning, that one will take place. So the two games are delicately poised to happen today. All Argentinian referee cast for this game today. Facundo Teo will be the center referee, and all his assistants will be Argentines, that has caused a lot of controversy. By the way, a lot of people are saying they shouldn't have put all Argentine cast in charge of this game for France and Morocco. So, according to some people talking, they say they are not unbeatable. The French have also admitted that the Deschamps believe that, yes, every team is beatable, including the so-called superstar France team, who, by the way, have been magnificent at this World Cup. I have to tell you, this team is looking like they are on a roll to win this World Cup. We have the highest goal scorer already. So far, 8 goals, Lionel Messi, and nobody comes close to Lionel Messi when it comes to goals at this World Cup. He has 8 goals already. Kylian Mbappe will match that if he scores today. He would match that particular feat if he scores today. So we'll just keep an eye on Mbappe. He's one of the highest goal scorers alongside Erling Haaland, who will be playing against England as well. So a lot of things are being chased. Records are being chased. Records are being set at this World Cup already. So officially, let me just give you the top scorers so far at this year's World Cup. Lionel Messi, 8 goals, 1 assist. And Kylian Mbappe has 7 goals and 2 assists. Remember that if both of them finish equally, let's say 8 goals apiece, they would use assists to judge who comes first. So Lionel Messi, 8 goals, 1 assist. Kylian Mbappe, 7 goals, 2 assists. Erling Haaland, 7 goals and no assists at all. Harry Kane comes second with 6 goals and 1 assist. I could add to that when they play against Norway in their own fixture. So we also have Dembele, who has 4 goals. Ismail Assar, he's already out of the tournament. Spain, Oyarzabal, the striker. Jude Bellingham and Quinones, the Mexican, is already out. Vinicius is already out.
for the running of the goal scorers as well. Any assist is Michael Olise, who hasn't scored a goal but has provided 5 assists. Brahim Diallo of Morocco getting 4 assists, as well as Bruno Guimaraes is out of the competition as well. Isak out, and Sledrup of Norway still in the running with 3 assists as well. So interestingly, this World Cup is has raised a lot of dust, a lot of buzz, has causing a lot of buzz because of the officiating. But like we say, we are just observers. We are not officials. But from what we see on the screen and from what pundits around the world and former refs have said, that the officiating, you know, has been almost 50-50, if you want to say that way. 50-50. Sometimes they get it wrong. Sometimes they get it right. But the Morocco, the Egypt and Argentina game cost a lot of dust, raised a lot of dust. And it's not a good sign for FIFA, because they have to intervene in this one and say something. Because one of the problems they have, the French coach himself, Didier Deschamps, has come out to say they appealed against Michael Olise's yellow card and FIFA upheld it. Why didn't they cancel it just like they canceled for Larry Balogun's red card? It was just a yellow for something not really serious, and they did not rescind the yellow card. So a lot of talks going out around the World Cup, but we'll come back to the World Cup a bit. Let's just look at what is going on at Wimbledon. Exciting games today. We have Caroline Muschova is into the finals as she beat Coco Gauff by 6-2, 1-6, 7-6. I told Roti Media that day that I'm suspecting that this Caroline Muschova looks like she's going to win this Wimbledon tournament. I saw the last two games before this recent one she played, and she looks like the real deal so far in the tournament. So Caroline Muschova beat Coco Gauff by 6-2, 1-6, 7-6, and Linda Noskova in this other semifinal beat Marta Kostyuk by 6-4, 6-4. That's for the women. For the men, I will be up tomorrow, where Arthur Ferry of Great Britain will take on Alexander Zverev in the first semi-final. And Jannik Sinner, the world number one, will take on Novak Djokovic. That is a cracker. That is a cracker. Supposed to be the final, but they meet again yet in the semi-finals. I will see how that one pans out. Well, the Cinderella story of Arthur Ferry might just continue in this one if he beats Alexander Zverev and gets to the final and meets one of these two greats, Jannik Sinner or Novak Djokovic. But that is just us talking. Whatever they decide to do later, later we'll get to know if they are really serious to, they are really serious to, you know, usurp this guy. That is Jannik Sinner, because he is being the real deal. All right, and then go over to boxing. Just a bit of a boxing news. The proposed heavyweight fight between Tyson Fury and Anthony Joshua could be held at Wembley Stadium in the early hours of the morning. That's what's been coming out here. Saudi power broker Turki Alas Sheikh, who is coordinating the all-British bout, he said that this week he wants the fight to be staged in England while also accommodating a global television audience. If the contest mooted for October or November this year is timed to suit primetime viewers in the USA, the main event might have to start as late as 0400 GMT. That's quite early because of the US market as well. So they're looking at that one closely, very, very closely, I must say. They just have to let it, let everybody know when that fight exactly will kick off. But the FIFA World Cup is where the action is, and we are getting information that England defender, that's talking about Jarrell Kwanzaa, who got a yellow card, straight red card when they played against Mexico. He's been given a 2-match ban for that red card. He was sent off in the 54th minute of the 3-2 win following a high challenge on Jesus Caicedo. It was classed a serious foul play, meaning the Bayer Leverkusen player was handed an extra match on top of the automatic one-game suspension by FIFA disciplinary committee. The former Liverpool man will miss Saturday's quarterfinal match with Norway and a potential semi-final against Argentina and Switzerland.
Kwanzaa is 23 and will be available to for England if they reach the final in New Jersey on the 19th of July. Now, here's the kicker. England, they have a big problem at right-back position because Reece James is not fully fit. He only stood in for Reece James, and so many injury worries for the English team are going against these Norwegian Vikings who have been really, really astonishing at this World Cup. Not afraid of anybody. Not afraid, you know, to lay their own claims as well as one of the greats of this World Cup. So away from the World Cup, we hear that Manchester United are planning on renaming their rights deal for a new stadium. So the information is that Manchester United will look at the potential of a naming rights deal for the new Old Trafford as part of their sanity, not vanity approach to the $22 billion stadium plan. United's new stadium development chief executive, Colette Rush, confirmed the intention at the unveiling of a draft master plan for the wider Old Trafford area. It's estimated the 370-acre development will create 48,000 jobs and 15,000 new homes, with the 100,000 capacity stadium 350 yards from the current home on land, the club confirmed they acquired last month. All right, so that's the much we can take while we await the clash between France and Morocco at the FIFA World Cup quarterfinal in the USA. From here onwards, I think the USA had the remaining part of the games. Others have finished their game. That's talking about Mexico and Canada. So we await this game. Unfortunately, we are not here tomorrow, but we'll give you everything that happened on Monday while we come back on the show here on Classic FM 97.3. It's been exciting at Sports Extra here live in the studio. Good evening.

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0: of you.
1: Yes.
0: Waste your time.
1: Yes.
0: Run you up and then run you down.
1: Yes.
0: Them go tire your body.
1: Yes.
0: And them tire your whole mind.
1: Yes.
0: Them go say don't change for 50 kobo.
1: Yes.
0: At that time, them go start them.

0: yard. Foolish laborer.
1: Yes.
0: An entity.
1: Yes.
0: He don't get money.
1: Yes.
0: Looking sander.
1: Yes.
0: He don't tear finish.
1: Yes.
0: Looking trouser.
1: Yes.
0: He don't tear for you.
1: Yes.
0: Looking singlet.
1: Yes.
0: He don't dirty finish.
1: Yes.
0: Looking body.
1: Yes.
0: He no bath this morning.
1: Yes.
0: Looking pocket.
1: Yes.
0: He don't dry finish.
1: Yes.
0: You go suffer for nothing.
1: Yes.
0: You go suffer for nothing.
1: Yes.
0: You don't know me, sha.
1: Yes.
0: I be general.
1: Yes.
0: For I'm in your office.
1: Yes.

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1: I swear.
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24: Hello and welcome to the world news. I am Lekan Adebeshi. In the headlines, federal government moves to adopt 112 as Nigeria's single emergency number. Senate approves 403.1 billion naira police trust fund budgets for 2025 and 2026. On the foreign scene, frontline Ebola workers in Congo demand pay as outbreak continues. And in sports, FIFA rejects bias claims after Egypt's controversial World Cup exit. Now the news in detail. The federal government says it will begin consultations with state governors and emergency response agencies to finalize plans for the nationwide adoption of 112 as Nigeria's single emergency telephone number. The development was contained in a statement issued by the senior special assistant to the President on Media and Communications in the office of the Vice President, Stanley Ikpota. According to the statement, the decision followed a meeting between Vice President Kashim Shettima and a delegation from the Nigerian Communications Commission, the NCC, led by the chairman of its governing board, Chief Idris Ibikunle Olorunibe, at the presidential villa. President Bola Tinubu has asked the Senate to consider a bill that would repeal and replace the Administration of Criminal Justice Act of 2015 with the new Administration of Criminal Justice Act 2026. The proposed legislation is aimed at strengthening Nigeria's criminal justice system by addressing procedural gaps and delays in the administration of justice. One of the major provisions of the bill is the establishment of a Criminal Justice Monitoring Council to supervise the implementation of the law in courts within the Federal Capital Territory and other federal courts nationwide. In a letter read during Senate plenary, President Tinubu said the proposed law would modernize the criminal justice system through the adoption of technology, introduce new measures to improve efficiency, and ensure more effective implementation by relevant institutions. The Nigerian Senate has approved a total of 403.1 billion naira for the Nigerian Police Trust Fund to strengthen policing and improve security across the country over the next 2 years. The approval covers 170.1 billion naira for the 2025 fiscal year and 233 billion naira for the 2026 fiscal year. Lawmakers say the 2026 allocation will fund personnel cost, capital projects, and overhead expenses aimed at improving the operational capacity of the Nigeria Police Force. The Senate expressed confidence that the funding will provide critical equipment, infrastructure, training, and other resources needed to tackle terrorism, kidnapping, and other security threats. The approval comes as Nigerians continue to call for stronger security measures in response to rising cases of crime across the country. The House of Representatives has urged the federal government to adopt stronger diplomatic measures in response to renewed xenophobic attacks and the alleged persecution of Nigerians in South Africa. The call followed the unanimous adoption of a motion sponsored by Plateau lawmaker Yusuf Gaddi during plenary presided over by Deputy Speaker Benjamin Kalu. According to Gaddi, repeated attacks on Nigerians and other African nationals have continued despite years of diplomatic efforts between both countries. He said the violence has resulted in deaths, destruction of property, unlawful arrest, and the displacement of many victims, stressing that Nigeria must take decisive steps to protect its citizens abroad. The United States Department of Homeland Security has announced an updated deportation list that includes 124 Nigerians. The department disclosed this in a statement published on its official website, saying those listed have been placed on what it described as its worst of the worst criminal register. According to the statement, the names and photographs of the affected individuals have been made public. However, authorities did not indicate when the deportations would begin. The Department of Homeland Security said the action is part of ongoing immigration enforcement efforts, adding that those on the list had been convicted of serious crimes. It, however, did not provide details of the offenses committed. Inspector General of Police IGP Tunji Disu says effective security, nation building, and public trust require strategic public relations and the collective responsibility of all Nigerians. Represented by Assistant Inspector General of Police AIG Simeon Udopia Abanudom at the Lagos PR Fest 2026, organized by the Nigerian Institute of Public Relations Lagos Chapter, the IGP urged Nigerians to be patriotic and avoid spreading negative narratives about the country on social media.
0: Consequently, high levels of public trust indicate that the population believes these institutions act ethically, transparently, in the best interest of society. The nexus between security and nation building, public trust, forms an interdependent cyclical foundation of a stable state. Security ensures citizens. However, effective nation building creates shared institutions and identity.
24: During a panel session, Lagos State Commissioner of Police, Mr. Fatai Tijani, said the police welcome constructive criticism but cautioned the media against sensational reporting that could undermine government efforts to tackle insecurity. Chairman of the NIPR Lagos Chapter, Dr. Samuel Ayetutu, stressed the need for security agencies to build credible public relations and public trust to encourage intelligence sharing in the fight against crime.
6: Everyone knows that at this point in history of our nation, insecurity is the major thing that we are battling. So we are looking at how to contribute our quota as communication professionals in ensuring that the optics change for the better as far as the security issues facing our country is concerned.
24: The event held on Lagos Island focused on the theme security, nation building, and public trust, fostering collective responsibility through strategic public relations. The Lagos State Government has urged healthcare providers to stop assuming that every fever is caused by malaria. Health Commissioner Professor Akin Abayomi says new findings show that only one in every 20 patients presenting with fever in Lagos actually test positive for malaria. Speaking through a post on his official X handle after a World Bank Nigeria session on fever management, the commissioner warned that presumptive treatment has contributed to drug misuse and antimicrobial resistance. He says the findings are based on the World Bank-supported Impact Project, which examined close to 78,000 fever cases across 392 health facilities, including community pharmacies and patent and proprietary medicine vendor outlets. Professor Abayomi adds that while malaria was once believed to account for about 70% of fever cases, laboratory evidence now places the figure at just 5%. You're still listening to the world news. Moving on to the foreign scene. Frontline workers battling Ebola in the Democratic Republic of Congo have protested over unpaid salaries. The workers gathered outside three treatment centers in Bunia, the capital of Ituri province, demanding payment of wages they say are long overdue. Government figures show the latest Ebola outbreak has infected more than 1,700 people and resulted in 600 confirmed deaths since it began almost 2 months ago. Africa's leading public health agency says it is now working with Congolese authorities to speed up salary payments to health workers on the front lines of the outbreak. In business news, the Securities and Exchange Commission, the SEC, has described Nigeria's inclusion on the S&P Dow Jones Indices watch list as a sign of increasing global confidence in the country's capital market. S&P Dow Jones placed Nigeria on its 2027 country classification watch list for a possible upgrade from standalone market to frontier market status after noting improvements in market transparency and regulatory standards. SEC Director General Dr. Imamutimi Agama and the Chief Executive Officer of the Nigerian Exchange Group, Timi Popola, say the decision validates years of reforms across Nigeria's capital market. In sports news, FIFA's refereeing chief, Pierluigi Collina, has dismissed claims that match officials were biased during Argentina's dramatic 3-2 victory over Egypt in the FIFA World Cup round of 16. In comments published by FIFA, Collina said, while criticism of refereeing decisions is a normal part of football, allegations questioning the integrity of officials have no place in the game. He maintained that FIFA referees operate with complete independence and cannot be influenced by anyone, including FIFA President Gianni Infantino. Collina added that false accusations against officials could lead to threats against referees and their families. Egypt protested the officiating after their elimination from the tournament, having seen Argentina recover from 2 goals down before Enzo Fernandez scored a stoppage time winner. And that wraps it up on the world news. But before I go, let's take another look at the major stories. Federal government moves to adopt 112 as Nigeria's single emergency number. Senate approves 403.1 billion naira police trust fund budgets for 2025 and 2026. On the foreign scene, frontline Ebola workers in Congo demand pay as outbreak continues. And in sports, FIFA rejects bias claims after Egypt's controversial World Cup exit. Thank you so much for listening to the news. I am Nika Adebashi.
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You know the charge you lay. I'm gonna make you sweat. Oh, yeah, and if you want to back it up, you back it. 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Cause this life right be too. And if you wanna let loose, let loose. 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Cause now you got your back. 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

Baby, over the hill, the valley, and the mountain. 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She says she want murder. She says she want murder. She says she want murder. She says she want.

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It's a big one to bring us to the end of today's Drive Time show here on Classic FM 97.3. This one took us to 2006. Soundtrack alert, original soundtrack alert. The movie was Step Up, single by Sean Paul. It features Keisha Cole on this one. And it's big. Climbed to number 3 on the US Billboard Hot 100 upon its release. And it was Sean Paul's, or Sander Paul as he calls himself. It was his 10th or 6th top 10 hit, and Keisha Cole's first top 10 hit. It also did really, really good in quite a few other countries around Europe as well. And it brings us to the end of today's Drive Time show here on Classic FM 97.3. It's been great bringing you the show. Kelda, send her love, and the night nurse, well, she's ready to give you your medication tonight. Okay, so if you're asked to assume the position, please do so and let her administer as only she can. All right, my day's done, deed is done. I was naughty in the studio. There was a newspaper in the studio, and it had someone's picture on the front. And then I was brought a big bag of Zobo that's made specially for me. I like the certain mix of ginger and other things, and then it's frozen and stuff. And the person brings it in, you know, it's steaming because it's really cold. I say, where should I put it? And I put it on that person's face. I'll leave you to wonder whose face it is. Okay, I'll catch you tomorrow. It's 9 o'clock. Mellow Magic kicks off here. Kel and I will be back at 4 p.m. for another Drive Time show. Keep it classic. Why? Well, you see, we are the only station that plays every song you know. Arrivederci.

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That was Seal there with Kiss from a Rose. And I have this, you know, this inkling that that man called Seal, after he wrote that song in the studio, I feel he just walked out with a different spring in his step. Because he knew that that song was fire. He knew that he just made mad.

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The colors of the rainbow, so pretty in the sky, are also on the faces of people going by.

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out, and I'll hold you years from now, as I love you tonight. 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

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It's now 12 minutes to the hour, or 11 minutes to the hour, 10 p.m. And I'd like to say a quick, you know, a quick RIP to the legendary Bonnie Tyler, who passed yesterday. And we just listened to a song, Total Eclipse of the Heart. It will always, forever be a classic. And unfortunately, the legendary Welsh singer, known for other songs like It's a Heartache and so many other covers, I Need a Hero, and all the amazing songs she put out, she died unexpectedly yesterday in a hospital in Portugal after a period of illness since May, following emergency intestinal surgery. So unfortunately, she left on a 75th birthday, you know, oh, that's July 8th. She was born on the 8th of July, 75 years ago, and she passed on the 8th of July. And I'm so sad. I think we've lost a great icon, an amazing person, an amazing singer. Her voice was just so incredible. I remember one time we were listening to her when I was much younger, and we're just listening. She was singing Total Eclipse of the Heart live on stage. Well, we weren't there, you know what I mean? We're watching TV, but it was live on stage. My mom just looked, and went, "You know, this lady doesn't really have a great voice." She's like, "You know, this lady doesn't really have a great voice, but she does, she knows how to use it well." I was like, yeah, I didn't get it at that point, but I was like, yeah, I don't know what this is, but it sounds great, you know. And she will be missed. Where's my bell? To the legendary Bonnie Tyler, the RIP, and thank you for the great memories. Okay, so it's still Mellow Magic. My name is Lulu, and I'm chilling with you always till 12 midnight. Got a few messages I need to take real quick. So Andrew says, yippee, it's our weekend starter and the night nurse is going to make it worthwhile. I love your face in me, honestly. Thanks, Andrew. And Emmanuel says, the night nurse, you're welcome to your shift. Hope you had a wonderful day prior to your resumption. I'm waiting for my medication. Please play for my pleasure any song from Dr. Rook. Thanks. You're welcome, Emmanuel. Did you see what I did there? I played you a nice song from Dr. Oak, and it was titled Years From Now. Did you get the memo? Anyway, I played it. Yeah. You're welcome. And this one is from Mr. Akan, and he says, night nurse Lulu, good evening. Well done at the Mellow Magic. Thank you. And then this one is from Douglas. And Douglas says, big girl, hope you're great and splendid. Amen. God be praised always. Hallelujah. I love it. Please, could you have me in your request playlist tonight? Oh, Daddy by Natalie Cole. And If I Fell in Love by Papa Nat King Cole. Oh, you want father? Oh, well, have this done for me to remember my dad of blessed memory, who went to be with God on the 25th July 1988. May his soul rest forever in the bosom of the Almighty God. Amen. Amen to that, Douglas. All right, let's see how we can make that work. And then Foodie says, just tuning in, who passed? Yeah, Foodie Bonnie Tyler, Total Eclipse of the Heart. Yeah, she passed, unfortunately. That was yesterday. And we see from Shasha says, my own and my one and only Lo. No, Jim Reeves, no. What do you mean, Jim Reeves? Well, you want Jim Reeves. Don't scare me with the emojis. Okay, so you want me to play a song by Jim Reeves. All right, we'll work that out. It's not a big deal. You don't have to be a baby about it. No need to send me the crying emojis. I will do it. You know me. I'm nice. I got you. Don't worry. All right. So let's go back to the music now. Oh, he's talking about live stream. Okay. Well, I don't know. That's meant to happen at about 10,
10:30, that's when it's meant to happen, 10:30 thereabouts. But if it doesn't, I'll let you know, because the weather and things. I'm chilling for what's his face, Joshua, who's the social media admin guy. So I will keep you posted. But yeah, all things being equal, yes, we should have our stream going. Okay, let me go back to the music now then. Thank you. I'll read the messages later. But let's go back to some great music. I got Elton John. I know you want Jim Reeves and you're going to get it. I know you want Natalie Cole. You're going to get it. Nat King Cole, you're going to get it. You get a song. You get a song. You get a song. All right, seriously, you are going to get the songs. But I just think in honor of Bonnie Tyler, it's only fair. It's only fair that we give her a track or two, you know, in her memory. And they don't necessarily have to be her songs, but just songs to appreciate the legacy and what she represented. So I'm thinking two songs to go with that, the first being Elton John's Candle in the Wind, go figure, and then the second song being Michael Jackson's Gone Too Soon, and that's what we're going to do. 5 minutes to the hour of 10 p.m. is still Mellow Magic. My name is Lulu, chilling with you all the way till 12 midnight. Thereabouts, don't go anywhere. The night nurse is in the building. This is Elton John with Gone Too Soon, with Candle in the Wind.

whose futures depended upon peaceful relationships between neighboring settlements, and the experience changed her perspective. And for the first time, she fully understood how deeply the kingdom's well-being depended upon unity. And when she finally returned to the palace, her decision was made. And standing before the king and the council, Ibiri accepted the responsibility. She would dedicate herself to strengthening cooperation among the coastal communities, and the work was not easy. She traveled extensively throughout the region, meeting leaders, mediating agreements and disagreements, and encouraging dialogue where distrust had taken root. She promoted fair agreements, she encouraged shared celebrations and cultural exchanges, she reminded communities of the history and traditions they held in common, and gradually relationships improved, trade routes reopened, partnerships strengthened, old rivalries gave way to renewed cooperation, and over time, the kingdom experienced the period of stability that benefited people throughout the region. And years later, Ibiri's efforts became widely respected. Her leadership helped preserve peace and prosperity during a difficult chapter in the kingdom's history. And although she never completely abandoned her desire to explore distant lands, she came to understand that her greatest journey had been the one she undertook in service of her people. And future generations remembered her not only as a princess, but as a leader who placed the needs of her community above personal ambition. And storytellers throughout the Niger Delta shared her tale as an example of responsible leadership and selfless service. They taught that true leadership often requires difficult choices, and it is not measured by personal achievement alone, but by the positive impact one leaves on others. And so, the story of the princess of the Brass Kingdom endured, reminding generations that sacrifice made for the common good can shape the future of an entire people. And that is the end of my story. All right, so quick question. What is the moral of the story? As usual, you know I have to say the moral of the story before we wrap up. The moral of the story is that true leadership requires responsibility. It requires a sacrifice, and it requires a willingness to place the welfare of the community above your personal ambition. And as we move forward into this era of elections and politicking and everything else, we hope that in this new dispensation, there will be no rigging, there will be no personal agenda, that people, leaders, real leaders will emerge who understand the importance of sacrifice, who understand the importance of accountability, who understand the importance of responsibility, and who are willing always to place the welfare of the community above their personal ambitions. And that is the end of the story. I'm giggling because I'm live on IG. So yeah, I'm getting some interesting messages. But thank you for tuning in. How are you? What's going on? How are you? So we're going to go back to the music now. I have a few requests that I know I haven't played yet. I'm referring to people like Mbusi, and I'm not going to hear the last of this. So I need to figure out how to play this song so that it can be world peace, you know. Anyways, so if you're sending me a message, I'm going to take a look shortly. But thanks for tuning in on IG Live. The show still continues. Got a great song up next. I'm thinking a song about leadership. Joshua, do you have a special request? No, he's smiling. A song for leaders, a song for strong people, a song that yeah, let's do like a bit of Bob Marley. Yeah, Bob Marley's always on the up and up, you know. Bob Marley's always the one that's singing about your emancipating yourself from mental slavery. So absolutely, yes. I'm going to carry on the show now with a bit of Bob Marley, obviously, because, yeah, he's the man that knows how to sing the songs about elevating your mind. This one is Redemption Song. Don't go anywhere. It's 9 minutes past the hour of 11 p.m. and it's still Mellow Magic. My name is Lolo, chilling with you always till 12 midnight thereabouts.

And yes, y'all, you're now rocking with the best black thought from the legendary Roots Crew in the flesh. I slid up in here with the brothers from the Marvin family, Creston. We gon' suck.

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1: Cause coke was a thing that when she first tried was once a blue moon to once a blue sky. 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A waste of massage to Perilla. Used to look good in the videos, now she look heat. 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She's seen more hotels and more tour suitcases. More milk.

no reason. 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

0: Yes. It is a station that plays every song, you know, Classic FM 97.3. You know that that song is a jam and a half. You know that someone might be partial to that song. I'm just not going to say who. But hint, hint, you should have an idea. Anyways, now it's 24 minutes past the hour of 11 p.m. That means that I'm down to my last segment of the show. And this is where I share with you some nice African proverbs. Shout out to you if you tuned in on IG Live. It's been nice doing this with you. You'll see my dance moves. You see, I got the moves like Jagger. I don't care what anybody says. I got the moves like Jagger. You can see me. I'm dancing real time. And I'm showing you I'm rocking. I'm showing you that your girl is a rocker. Oh, my days. All right. So let me take you through the proverbs. And then we can call it a night. All right. So this one says that he who refuses to obey the elders will obey the stones. Yeah, that means that disobedience leads to harsh consequences. Another one is the mouth that eats salt should also drink water. Yeah, that means take responsibility for your actions. And this one says, fear the one who smiles at you and stabs you in the back. Obviously, that means beware of fake friends. Another one is a toad does not run in the daytime for nothing. So that means that unusual behavior, there's a reason for that. Unusual behavior has a reason, right? And then another one is you cannot give what you do not have. Yeah, that's clear. Another one says a masquerade does not perform to an empty crowd. So that means that effort needs an audience or a purpose. Yeah. Another one is if the snake does not show its venom, children will use it to tie firewood. That means that silence can be mistaken for weakness. Yeah. Another one is the fowl says it will not peck where it cannot scratch. I love that one. I thought it was going somewhere at first. I thought it was going somewhere else. But I think it's still the same thing. The fowl says it will not peck where it cannot scratch. It's still the same thing. You know, fowls can't peck certain places. Anyway, let me focus. That means don't take risks where you can't recover. That's a good one, actually. The next one is that if the moon is shining, the cripple becomes hungry for a walk. That means that opportunity motivates action. I like that one, actually. Yeah, I like that one. Another one is the child who cries for his mother to cook for him will cry again when she eats without him. That means be careful what you ask for. That's what it means. And then this one is the housefly that refuses to listen follows the corpse to the grave. That means that stubbornness leads to ruin. Oh, wow. That's so deep. And then another one is an old woman is never old when it comes to dancing to the drum. I believe that. I see some grandmas give you some steps. Like, you'd be like, what's going on? That means that passion doesn't age. Yeah, it's just stored in the memory somewhere. And once the switch is flipped, yeah, the memory, muscle memory takes over. You can do some moves, man. Moves like Jagger, like I've got. No yabs. And then another one is a pot of water is never too heavy for the person who fills it. Oh, that's interesting. That means that we can handle responsibilities that we choose. That is true, actually. And another one is a man who sees a snake. This is like the one for the kids, actually. This is like what I said for the children. A man who sees a snake and pretends that it is a rope will be bitten. So you better avoid denial. Yeah, avoid denial. If you see a snake, do the needful. Yeah, this one I like. This one I'm dedicating to all the haters in the world. He who digs a pit for others will fall into it. That means that evil schemes will backfire, like the way to backfire on your haters. Oh, yeah, say amen. And I got two more to share before I skedaddle. This one is the walls have ears, so be careful what you say. That's it. The walls have ears, and then the answer is be careful what you say. And if a child washes his hands, he dines with kings. Oh, that means that good behavior opens doors. Yes, that's a good one. That's a good one. That's a good one. That's good. All right, I think that I'll stop here. Yeah, you cannot hide fire. You cannot hide smoke if there is fire. That means that truth eventually comes out. And then even the best cooking pot will not produce food. How now? That means that tools mean nothing without effort. I'll take two more so I can round it up to a round figure because I'm looking at them. And then the person who throws stones in the market may hit a relative. Ugh. That means reckless actions will hurt those close to you. That is true. And last but not least, the final one for tonight. A tree cannot make a forest. That means that no one, absolutely no one, succeeds alone. Hint, hint, let this be a warning to you. But I love the African proverbs. I think they're great things to listen to and great things to learn from. And this is where your girl calls it a night. Me says, hey, Lolo baby, sup, sup, sup. Yeah, she's good. Lolo baby is good. Sup, sup, sup at you too. How are you? What's going on? Yeah, what's going on? And then Kenneth says, good evening, Night Nurse. Michael Jackson's Gone Too Soon is a very, very emotional song for me, especially when I remember that it was dedicated to the beautiful soul called Ryan White, who died young from HIV infection. I encourage people to watch a music video to appreciate the song more. I really enjoyed your Ijaw native story. Since you have earlier whet our appetite with a Craig David, please play me another Craig David. Kenneth, stop playing. Let's see how that goes, Kenneth. Let's see how that goes. But this is my time. My time is officially up. This is where the Night Nurse gets to say goodbye. This is where I hang up the cape. I, you know, blow out the candle. I see all the lovey-dovey things I need to say to you and remind you that I do care about you. And that my weekend starts now. And I've had a great week with you, but don't worry. I'll be here tomorrow. And you try not to miss me, but I'll be back on Sunday at 12 noon for Sunday brunch. And then, of course, rinse repeat from Monday. We'll do this again, Mellow Magic. There might be an announcement at some point. Let me not break any hearts just yet. But just be on the lookout so that when it hits you, you're like, who did you even warn us? But at some point, something might come up. It's good. It's positive news for me, but I don't know about you. But just be on the lookout. It's good. It's good. Yeah, it's good news. But I'm just hinting you now so that, you know, like when that time comes, you're not going to be like, oh, Lulu, you broke my heart. I didn't break your heart, I promise you. I'm going to love on you. Yeah, all the ways. All right. So 28 minutes to the hour of 12 noon. 12 midnight, not noon. This girl, she wants to go sleep, obviously. 28 minutes to the hour of 12 midnight. And that's it. That's where I say sayonara. Wishing you a wonderful night. And don't expect me tomorrow. Aha, the message is, hope you're not leaving us. Lie, lie. I'm not leaving you, technically. I'm not leaving you, technically. That's all I'll say. I'm still somewhere. I'm not leaving you, technically. It's this is my home. This is my family. I'm not leaving. Don't worry about that. But something, there's going to be a slight new development. I'll let Chico do the rest. So, but I just want to start to buffer, you know, just, you know, buffer things a little so that when it happens, you can be like, hello, my chest. I love you. I do love you. All right. So you have a great night. Because it's, you know, we're singing inspirational songs, motherland songs. You know how we get when we're in that zone. I always want to wrap up with songs that inspire and promote Africa. Yes. You know, because your girl is an African queen. And you know we love our mama Africa. So this song is so special. Every time I hear it, I'm like, yeah, it's a good song. It's a good song. It's a good mantra for you to listen to late at night so you can think about, you know, where we're heading as a continent and as a people. Signing out with a great song is by Damian Marley, East featuring Nas, East featuring Emperor Haile Selassie, East featuring Malcolm X, and East featuring Martin Luther King Jr. Ah. I should stay till 12 midnight. It's possible. I could. But you know that we shut down at 12 midnight, right? Like technically, like the system, everything goes off at 12 midnight. You don't know that there have been times I've been here like 5 minutes to 12 and the tech guys, and they condemn, they've come to kick me out. They're like, come on, be going home so they can shut down. I kid you not. I have tried to stay like till midnight, but we shut down at midnight. Probably you haven't noticed. But yeah, so don't worry. I'm back on Monday and we'll do this again and again. Rinse, repeat. All right. You have a great night. See you. on Monday and Sunday at noon. This is Mellow Magic. My name is Lulu. I've done my due diligence. You do yours. Listen to this song and let it ruminate, marinate, and, you know, blossom into something beautiful in your heart. It's by Damian Marley, Nas, MLK, Malcolm X, and Haile Selassie. And it's titled Africa Must Wake Up. Bye-bye now.
1: It is good that you are here to record this picture of me in my palace garden at Addis Ababa. People who see this throughout the world will realize that even in the 20th century, with faith, courage, and a just cause, David will still beat Goliath.

0: ancient, Africa the sacred, awaken, the sleeping giant, science, art is your creation, I dreamt that we could visit old Kemet, your history is too complex and rigid, for some Western critics, they want the whole subject diminished, but Africa's the origin of all the world's religions, we praise bridges that carried us over, the battlefronts of Sudanic soldiers, the task put before us,
1: Africa must wake up.

day to day. The slum diseases AIDS. 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We cannot be afraid. So who are we today? We are the morning after, the makeshift youth, the slave ship captured. Our diaspora is the final chapter. The ancestral lineage, built pyramids, America's first immigrant, the king's son and daughters from now waters. The first architect, the first philosophers, astronomers, the first prophets, and the doctors was us.

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What's a tree without root? Lion without root? Lie without truth? You hear me out? Africa must wake up. It's leading sons of Jacob. What tomorrow may bring, may a better day come. They start every work use. Can you tell me, young ones, who are we today? Yeah, Lord. Africa must wake up, it's sleeping sons of Jacob. What tomorrow may bring, may some more love come. Yesterday we were king.

0: think I told it. I know that why you're not what you needed. Only keep up the future, what you could need it. All my work here at this home, what you could do, Shay. All that I make it come high, what you could do, Shay.
1: We've got some difficult days ahead. But it really doesn't matter with me now. Because I've been to the mountaintop.
2: What we need now is help. We need help. We need urgent help.

0: we're just saying that this is a moral universe, and we've got to take account of the fact that truth and lies and goodness and evil are things that matter, and that we've got to acknowledge that.
1: We want to thank y'all, everybody out there. This is Nas, Damian Marley, distant relatives. We're all distant relatives, no matter where you're from, where you live, how near, how far. Africa, China, Japan, Afghanistan, Israel. We're all fam. We're all distant relatives. So that's why we came together. One of the reasons myself and Damian came together. Because we all come from one place, and that's Africa. That's right, you too. And you. The whole world. We all family. We just spread out all over the place. So to all my distant relatives, let's take it back home.
2: I said, well, Africa must wake up and see.

0: One of the only reasons in the that we in the West have never organized, we have hated our image and our African image. And because Africa has been in the hands of people who have created an image of Africa that's negative and hateful, and it has been hateful to us, we haven't wanted to identify with it. But now that Africa is getting independent and in a position to create its own image, and it's a positive image, those of us in the West look at the African image and see how positive it is. We begin to identify with it. We become proud of Africa, and we become proud of our African blood, our African heritage. And this is what is beginning to make the Africans in the Western Hemisphere today have developed more race pride. And as this race pride develops, then it has a tendency to make us want to unite together and work together. And your Western imperialists and colonialists consider this to be a grave threat.
1: 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And baby, every time you touch
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And I must admit, you're looking very, very, very nice these days. I guess life must be treating you well. Oh, me? Well, I've just been doing the same old thing I've always been doing. It's a little different than it was when I was with you. You know, I think back to when we met. The way I used to be and the cold way I used to act. But more than that, I think of how you changed me with your love and sensitivity. Remember when I used to.

me so much, you showed me so much love and sensitivity, that since you've been gone, I don't think I've ever felt this way before. You know, it's funny how a man can change so quickly from a cold-blooded person thinking he's God's gift to him. Remember how I used to do that? I must have been crazy then. Remember when

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0: After all, T, you kind of with somebody, and I'm kind of living with somebody. 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Tell me, Rick, everything's gonna be alright.
1: Everything, everything, everything.
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When the rain hits my window, I take it. 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

I feel the wind. 5, 6, 7, 8, 9, 10, 9, 10. Begin. 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